0: Still waiting.
1: Ball strike challenge is sponsored
2: ball
1: by
2: Northwestern. Ball stands and pitches the ball. Milwaukee will retain their challenge.
1: Yep. And there we go. Yeah, they're going to hit the ball. Guess what?
0: I like the music that you provided, though. That was a real highlight, and I'm sure we'll hear it again. I'm
1: trying to be a good partner, that's all.
0: Michael Conforto, with a count of 1-0, he will take outside. Are they going to challenge? I was just wanting to hear your drum roll again. The big right-hander comes back to Conforto, swinging a foul back. 2-1. Zerang tells us we need an ID. I understand they are now 11 seconds in length.
1: Oh, wow.
0: It's part of inflation.
1: Yeah, I didn't get that memo while we were...
0: Everything is going up.
1: Yeah, okay.
0: One nothing Brewers, a home run by Christian Yelich in the top of this inning. Here comes the 2-1. Conforto fouls it back 2-2. Conforto hitting .345. He's been one of the most consistent offensive players. And generally, Ron, when you're on a team with a lot of guys not hitting, if you are a hitter, you're going to be playing a lot of games.
1: Yeah, you know the old adage, and it's pans true to today.
0: Swing and a miss, and Conforto is out number two.
1: If you hit, you play.
0: We're going to pause 10 seconds or 11, whatever you're in the mood for. 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
0: One away, bottom of the second inning, 1-0 Milwaukee. Carson Kelly first up, and he'll take a strike.
1: Feel like a Bosch predictions brought to you by Bosch Power Tools. Feel like a Bosch. Now, you had the weekend off, and I know you were deliberating on how you could be Boshing when you came back. Would you like to make a prediction?
0: I say the Cubs are going to hit at least two home runs in tonight's game.
1: I like it.
0: At least.
1: There we go.
0: Here comes the 1-1 to Carson Kelly. Swing and a miss. Flags blowing straight out to center. Great crowd. This is going to be close to a sellout as we look around. I don't see a whole lot of empty seats. We're going to play the Benny's Beverage Depot attendance game here soon. If you can't find it at Benny's, it's probably not worth drinking. The big right-hander, Brandon Sproat, coming back 1-2 to Kelly. Check swing, it's inside, 2-2. This guy's got a good arm.
1: Yeah, he's...
0: He brings it.
1: Fastball averaging right at 97. He's been up to 99 today. At last, heater inside at 97 miles an hour.
0: And now the 2-2. Outside, it's 3-2. Kelly trying to start a one-out rally here in the bottom of the second inning. Cubs trail by a run. And now the payoff pitch by Brandon Sproat. Instead, time called. Again, the Cubs are going to be getting familiar with their division foes. This is the first series against Milwaukee. After Houston and the Cubs play this weekend, the Cubs will visit both Pittsburgh and St. Louis next week. Four games in Pittsburgh, three in St. Louis. As things begin to warm up. Boy, are there some surprises, though, in the standings in the big leagues. Amazing. 3-2 pitch taken for strike three called. Kelly caught looking. Three strikeouts in the game for Sproat. Two down and the batter, Pete Crow Armstrong.
1: Yeah, you start talking, looking around the league. I think, you know, you and I were talking before the ball game with Bruce Levine, and, you know, Tampa stands out as one of the big ones, right?
0: Tampa leading the Yankees in their division. Here's a smash on the ground, a short fielded by Ortiz. He'll throw to first to get a hustling Pete Crow Armstrong to end the inning. Cubs go 1-2-3 on to inning number three. Brewers 1, Cubs nothing on the score, and the Northwestern Medicine Cubs Radio Network.
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0: 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Fly ball, left field, shallow. Backpedaling, Swanson. Angling in, Pete Crow Armstrong to make the catch. Alongside Ian Happ, and that's out number one.
1: That's ball, good pitch outside. Third of the plate, just gets Frelick to pop it up. 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
0: Joey Ortiz, the batter. Getting back to the standings, Ron, you're always going to have some surprises. But did anyone really think Tampa would be in first, three games ahead of the Yankees at this stage? Ground ball to second base, fielded by Horner over to first in time. Ortiz bounces out, two down. Cubs trail by a run in the third, and the batter is Jackson Churio.
1: Yeah, I would think that's a definite no, right? We went into Tampa, and we saw they've got a good ball club. They've got some good arms. They swing the bat. Got some team speed. They're gonna be a challenge for anybody this year.
0: Tampa lately has been on fire. They've won 18 of their last 22 games. Now, we saw them, Ron. I thought they were okay, but I didn't see 18 of 22 around the corner.
1: Now, and a lot of that, you know, you... Those are streaks. Baseball has those crazy streaks where everything clicks for a period of time. You know, we've seen that here in the north side, or the Cubs, you know, they're on one right now at home. They just, you know, have played great at home over the last, you know, what is it, 20 games or so. The Cubs have been outstanding here in their home ballpark.
0: 15 in a row. Yeah. Jackson Churio with a count of 0-2. Here's the pitch by Shota Imanaga. It's down low for a ball. How about the Athletics leading their division? They only have a .500 record, but that's one game better than Texas and two better than Seattle. Now the 1-2 fouled away off to the right.
1: And that's, I think, on the flip side of the good, the bad of Texas and Seattle being down that low. You know what I mean? Seattle, a playoff team last year, and should be doing much better than they are.
0: We're going to see Houston this weekend, Ron. They're in that same category of underachieving. Houston is 10 games below .500. The Cubs are going to challenge that last call. Let's see if the video is going to work. This time, nope, it is not appearing. Okay, here it comes.
2: All confirmed. Chicago has one challenge remaining.
1: Ball just missed down. It was down and in, a little slider. And Kelly thought it hit the zone, and it just missed down.
0: 2-2. Churio fly to the warning track to start the game tonight. But the Phillies under Don Mattingly really have turned things around. 15-4 under Don Mattingly. Bouncing ball left side, backhanded. Nope, pass Dansby Swanson, base hit. Dansby went into the slide, tried to backhand it, and just never did get the glove where it needed to be, and it's a base hit for Churio.
1: Not quite sure if Dansby comes up with this ball out in the outfield grass deep in the hole. Is he going to, I don't know if he has a play at first base to even make a throw. Churio runs well. Coming to you live all season long from the Invesco QQQ broadcast booth. Proud partner of the Chicago Cubs.
0: Churio not doing a lot of running. He does have two stolen bases, and he has not been caught. Bryce Terang, the batter.
1: He's another guy that's missed time with that hamate injury in his hand.
0: Lefty to lefty, Terang pokes it foul. This guy always seems to have good games against the Cubs.
1: He's a good player, there's no doubt.
0: But then you see what he does, Ron. He's really one of the more underrated players, I think, in our league, maybe in all of baseball. The 1-1 pitch to Terang. And he'll take high for a ball, 2-1.
1: Showed a little frustrated with himself here in the early going with his command of his fastball. He has not quite had the command that he would like. It's just not in the zone where he wants it. That last pitch, well up out of the zone.
0: Tossed to first, not in time. Bregman even with the bag at third. With two outs in a spot like this, I don't really see Terang laying down a bunt. I see him swinging away, and Bregman now backs up at third. Now the 2-1 from Shota. Hit in the air to left toward the left field corner area is Happ with room, makes the catch. And that ends the inning. No runs on a hit, a man left. Middle of inning number three. Milwaukee 1, Cubs nothing on the score, and the Northwestern Medicine Cubs Radio Network.
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0: Number nine hitter Dansby Swanson will try to crank up a Cubs rally. He'll be followed by Nico Horner and then Michael Busch. Right-hander Brendan Sproat, in his first appearance ever at Wrigley Field, fires a strike. Sproat worked around a jam in the first inning of his own doing. He walked the first two hitters, Horner and Busch, but did not give up any runs. Here's the ball outside. Right now he has set down six consecutive batters. Swanson hitting 192. Dansby takes low and inside. It's 2-1.
1: See if Dansby gets a good fastball to hit here in this count.
0: Wind really blowing strong towards center. And now the 2-1 to Dansby. It's taken high, ball three, 3-1. Great bleacher crowd, great upper deck, lower deck. Here comes the 3-1. Swinging a big chop to short, gloving it as Ortiz guns to first just in time. Ortiz has a pretty good arm, and it took a good arm to get that play done.
1: Yeah, this ball's chopped off the front edge of home plate, and Ortiz goes to the hole, rounds this ball, plants the right foot, and it's thrown way across his body. But as you said, Pat, very good arm, threw a bullet across the diamond to get Dansby by half a step.
0: Here's Nico Horner. He had a base on balls his first time. Cubs still looking for their first hit of the game. Nico takes outside. We are just getting started in a three-game series, three straight night games. Ben Brown against Jacob Mizorowski tomorrow night. Nico looks at a ball down low. Edward Cabrera against Kyle Harrison, a left-hander, on Wednesday night. All three games begin at 6:40. Thursday's an off day. There is a strike. And Houston will be here for three day games over the weekend. Go to Cubs.com for ticket info. Christian Yelich, leadoff home run in the second inning is the difference in the game. Nico lays off some high heat, 3-1.
1: I don't think Nico has swung the bat yet in the game. He walked in the first at bat, and now it's 3-1, and he took the pitch for a strike.
0: Sproat fires, and that's going to be a strike, 3-2.
1: He sees that same pitch again, he'll be swinging. That one, he tried to split the plate with the last pitch.
0: The big right-hander, Sproat, coming back. And Nico hits a ground ball to short. Scooping it up is Ortiz. The throw to first is in time. And that's out number two.
1: Pretty good two-seam fastball running down and in on Nico. Jammed him.
0: Here's Michael Busch. Busch with a base on balls his first time. And the pitch on the way to Michael. And he'll take a strike. Well, those flags look so inviting.
1: Ain't
0: for guys with power. Swing and a miss.
1: You just want to barrel up the ball and get it in the air. If you do that, you got a great chance.
0: Sometimes do guys try too much to do so, Ron, and it works in reverse?
1: Yeah, no doubt about it. Yeah, you're trying to hit the ball out in front of home plate all the time, and that can be a problem.
0: Busch takes in the dirt for a ball. Has really become a keen rivalry. Games here and in Milwaukee. Oh, there's a lot of Cub fans up in Milwaukee. Here's the 1-2 pitch. Inside, it hit it. Bush gets hit in the lower leg, and he's hobbling a little bit. Not sure exactly where it got him.
1: Yeah, I think it was a curveball down and in, and it just kept boring in on him. And he's unable to get out of the way of it. This pitch starts out inside and just keeps going in. And Michael tries to get out of the way, and it hits his front foot.
0: Ouch.
1: Yeah, I mean, that pitch missed the strike zone by 3 feet.
0: Hey, you don't have a lot of padding on the sides of your shoes.
1: No.
0: Bush is going to run down the line just to get some blood flowing. That had to stink.
1: Yeah, he wears a pad on the front foot, but it's on the inside shin and inside of your foot. It does not protect the outer part of your foot, and that's exactly where he got hit.
0: Here's Alex Bregman. Outfield very deep against Alex. And the pitch by Sproat. And the fastball away. This guy can bring it. No question about his velocity. 96 on that pitch. So he's walked two and now hit a batter. And the 1-0 to Bregman. Wrapped on the ground to short. Scooped up by Ortiz. And he'll throw to first in time to end the inning. Cubs don't score, leave one. On to inning number four. Brewers 1, Cubs nothing. On the score and the Northwestern Medicine Cubs radio network.
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10: 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On the scoreboard, Guardians leading the Tigers 2-1. Bottom of the fourth inning, Reese Hoskins with an RBI double.
2: Operator is unable to change Milwaukee's challenges from 1-2. Milwaukee has two ABS challenges remaining.
10: So there you go. Crew chief Corey Blazer making sure everyone is on the up and up. Other action after 5, the Rays leading the Orioles 12-4. Pete Alonso with a two-run double for Baltimore. Reds and Phillies tied at 3. They're in the top of the 7th. Alec Bohm, a solo shot.
0: Zach, thank you. As William Contreras leads off, has a count of 0-1. I have a question, Zach. Are you on the up and up?
10: There's so much other action around the majors, Pat. Bottom of the 5th inning, the Braves and Marlins are going at it.
1: He didn't answer your question.
10: Miami up 6-0.
0: Here comes the 0-1. Line drive, base hit to left. William Contreras lashing a leadoff single into left, and the batter now is Christian Yelich. Zach?
10: Hmm. Yeah, and isn't it just understood that I'm always on the up and up, Pat?
0: You're right. That's my bad.
10: The Mets lead the
1: Nationals. Wouldn't ask the question if there wasn't a question there.
18: Oh, man.
0: The Mets. And you're always modest as well.
18: I deserve that. The Mets lead the Nationals 4-3, top of the sixth inning. Juan Soto, a two-run single.
0: Christian Yelich belted a homer for the game's only tally. He swings late and fouls it back. What else, Zach?
18: Ernie Clement with a three-run home run. And it's the Blue Jays and Yankees tied at three after four innings of play in the Bronx. The Red Sox and Royals scoreless, top of the sixth inning in Kansas City. The Twins strike first. They've got a 1-0 lead over the Astros in the fourth.
0: Lefty to lefty. Yelich hits a fly ball to left down the line. Long run, Hap. And he cannot get there. It's a foul ball. That ball almost landed in fair ground. It's a tough play for the outfielder run. You got that side wall. And you do not want to be running at a hard speed. You could really hurt yourself.
1: Yeah, there's no give at all. It's just padding and then brick right behind it. So you've almost got, if you're going to make a play on that ball, you got to go into a slide or a dive and do it short of the wall. Ian was just unable to do either one, and the ball bounces foul.
0: 0-2, lefty to lefty. Imanaga working on Yelich. Short lead by Contreras at first. Bouncing ball off the glove of Bush. It goes to Horner. Back to Bush in time. Bush got a glove on it. Score that one 3-4-3 on the putout of the batter. The runner, Contreras, advances to second with only one away, and the batter is Andrew Vaughn.
1: That ball chopped. Michael jumps the best he can, and hits the very tip of his glove. And Nico going over to that side ends up making a catch, and they make the out of first base against Yelich pretty easy.
0: Andrew Vaughn, the batter. Vaughn had a base on balls his first time. And a little lights turned off mystery there for a few seconds. Everything seems to be illuminated again. It's good to stay on your toes. Here's the 0-1 pitch on the way. And it's off the inside corner, 1-1. Maybe somebody just wanted to see if the light switch was working.
1: Yeah, they found out.
0: It worked just fine.
1: Mm-hmm.
0: Thank you. Now the 1-1. Low and inside for a ball, 2-1.
1: Very entertaining.
0: Imanaga at 42 pitches, working on Andrew Vaughn. And the pitch to Vaughn is a strike on the inside corner, 2-2.
1: Big fastball right on the corner. That's borderline pitch. Vaughn did not challenge.
0: Shota making his fifth career start against Milwaukee. They've given him a bad time. He came in with a career record of 1-3 and a 5.73 ERA against the Brewers. And the next offering, dribble to the right side. Tough play for Horner. Long run to get there. No play. It's an infield single. Nico playing over near the bag at second. Vaughn, a little dribbler to the hole on the right side. Hustling over, Nico kept the ball on the infield but had no play at first. Advancing to third on the play is Contreras. And now one away, men at the corners, and the left-handed batting Jake Bowers coming up.
1: Yeah, this ball, it's an off-speed pitch going away from Vaughn, and he just cues it right off the end of the bat. But to where Michael Bush is playing, he can't go get it, and Nico playing right up the middle, kind of hit in that no-man's land spot for a base hit.
0: Infield back. Here's the ground ball toward the middle. Base hit to center. A run is in. Around second, going to third is Vaughn. The throw in cut off. Run scoring base hit, Jake Bowers. Contreras scores. It's 2-0 Milwaukee, and Vaughn hustling to third on the play.
1: Yeah, it's just first pitch swinging with a fastball inside, and just, you know, with the shifting of the infielders, Nico playing way around to the pole side. That pole side ball up the middle to the pole side of the second base bag is the new spot to hit a ground ball, and that's exactly where that ball was hit.
0: Infield back.

0: And I mean very late. So to me, that tells me in the back of his mind, he's got split finger in the back of his mind. I would be a little leery of throwing that. I might throw him another fastball in.
1: And the stretch for the 0-2. A long look by Shota. And the pitch on the way. Fisted foul. Yep. It was one of those times where I almost expected the batter to step out of the box.
0: Yeah, I would agree. Makes it very difficult when the pitcher holds the ball that long.
1: It's got to affect your concentration
0: as a
1: hitter.
0: Well, and you just start getting tenser and tenser holding the bat up
1: above your
0: head or about ear high.
1: Renhifo fouls another one away. It's still 0-2. A run in, men at first and third, one away, top of inning number four. Brewers on top, 2-0. Shota with a brand new ball, ready for the 0-2 delivery to Renhifo. It's lifted foul to right, out of play. We'll do it again.
0: Shota going back and forth, couple fastballs in, a split, now fastball away. Renhifo, he's done a good job of spoiling some good pitches. See if they go back inside with some kind of split or something soft.
1: Infielders looking for a ground ball. The pitch, swing and a miss, strike three. Something soft is exactly what we saw, Ron. A nice off-speed pitch by Shota, striking out Renhifo. Two down, and the batter's Sal Frelick.
0: Yeah, Shota with an excellent split finger. This ball stays in the zone, but it's the speed and the arm action that get him.
1: Frelick, a left-handed batting outfielder. Fly to center his first time. And he'll swing and foul it back. Bregman, just in case, in on the grass at third, in case Frelick thinks of laying down a bunt in that direction.
0: Well, when you look at Frelick's average, Pat, he's hit 224, you know, left on left. You don't want to just give him a cheap run and let him just bunt for a base hit.
1: Makes sense. Now the 0-1. Fastball misses outside. But with two outs, you rarely see a third baseman in on the grass the way Bregman is right now. It's 1-1, lefty to lefty. The pitch by Shota. Line down the left field line. That's going to be a base hit going all the way into the corner. This is going to drive in two runs. As the relay comes in and the Brewers lead 4-0. Sal Frelick, the number 8 hitter, an opposite field 2-run double down the line in left. And Milwaukee now with a 4-0 lead.
0: Now it's a fastball up and out over the plate, and he just throws his hands at this one and just stays with it. A very nice swing. And keeps it fair down the line. Once it's fair, it goes down into the corner. Nothing Ian could do. Just try to get it in, but that scores too easily.
1: I mentioned earlier, Ron, the Brewers have always given Shota all he can handle, and then some. It's his fifth career start against them. His ERA now is going to be over 6 against Milwaukee with these 4 tallies tonight in the first 4 innings.
0: Well, you look at the at-bats. We saw, you know, some of the guys really late on the fastball expecting the split. You know, the one guy that, you know, hit first pitch breaking ball was Yelich, hit the home run. But the rest of them are all just kind of staying on pitches and just spraying the ball around the field.
1: Joey Ortiz the batter, and he'll take a strike. But it's painful to run for a pitcher or a batter to struggle against teams in your own division because you see them so often.
0: Absolutely.
1: And you play more games against them. Here's the 0-1. Off the inside, it's 1-1. A three-run rally here in the fourth.

0: inning on four hits. The 1-1 off speed outside, ball two, 2-1. Ortiz bounced out to Horner his first time. Frelick leads at second. The 2-1 from Shota, low for a ball, 3-1. You can just tell Shota is frustrated right now.
1: Yeah, his fastball command today has not been great for him. It was, he had some struggles with it in the first couple of innings, and I thought he kind of figured it out, but, you know, he's made some pitches that I think he's, you know, the fastball that Frelick hit, that's actually not a bad pitch. It might have been up a little bit, but Frelick put a really good swing on that pitch.
0: Let's see if he can come back to get Joey Ortiz. The 3-1, way outside, ball four. And the struggle continues, and it's just not like Shota to miss by that wide of a margin. That was about a foot and a half outside.
1: Yeah, up and away. That's him not finishing the pitch at all. Body flying out, flying open, and then the arm, the throwing arm, doesn't catch up, and the ball just sails up and away. That's exactly what happened on that last pitch.
0: Now you've got a dangerous hitter up there, Jackson Churio. And the Cubs already looking at a four-run deficit. And the pitch to Churio is a strike. Churio didn't like that call. It didn't look like a bad pitch. Churio slightly open stance, hits out of a bit of a crouch. A lot of talent. The 0-1. Low and inside, it's 1-1.
1: Yeah, he broke his hand. He got hit by a pitch in an exhibition game in the World Baseball Classic and then finished playing that when he came to spring training with the Brewers. They found he had a broken hand.
0: Mm-hmm. Runners lead the 1-1 as bounced toward third and foul. Bregman gloved it, but it was clearly to the left of the third base bag.
1: I think with all the injuries that happened this year in that World Baseball Classic, there's got to be something done about that. You know, that it's just a very tough thing to lose some of your key players.
2: Yeah.
1: You know, and they haven't had any spring training but maybe 4 or 5 days, and then they get shipped off to go play, you know, in these high-pressure games. I'm just not quite sure that's what organizations are looking for from their star players.
0: Yeah, the timing of the World Baseball Classic needs to be taken a look at. It really does. Maybe right after the World Series, possibly. Here's the 2-2. Low for ball three, 3-2, but right before the regular season. Like you said, Ron, nobody's in full training shape yet.
1: Yep, I would agree.
0: And you're just asking for guys to get sore elbows, sore shoulders, knees, whatever.
1: Yep.
0: Payoff pitch, runners go, line drive, base hit to right, right center. A run is in. Crow Armstrong's throw to third, cut off by Swanson. And it is now 5-0. Churio, a sharp single. And the Brewers have now scored four in the inning. And they lead 5-0.
1: Yeah, it's just a high fastball up and out over the plate. Very good pitch to hit. And it gets whistled in the right center field.
0: Churio's fifth run batted in. Sal Frelick came in to score. Ortiz motored all the way to third. Tossed to first, not in time. Not sure if there's any activity in the Cub bullpen, but there will be very, very soon, I would think.
1: Shota had 65 pitches in the game, but he has not had great command today.
0: The runner at first goes. The throw to second, not in time. Ortiz held at third. It's a stolen base for Churio. Milwaukee on top, 5-0. With the wind blowing out, it is the kind of a night you could come back, but you don't want to get too far behind.
1: Yeah, there's no doubt. Yep. Now they're going to...
0: As I say that, the wind has abated and is not blowing nearly as hard out towards center as it was earlier. Bryce Terang waiting for the 0-1 pitch. Runners at second and third. 5-0 Milwaukee in the fourth inning. Lefty to lefty, the pitch. Lifted to left. Half over toward the stands. Does he have a play? No, it's out of play. That sidewall is only a couple of feet on the other side of the foul line. Ian ran over, tried to jump up against that brick wall, but no chance.
1: Terang was looking for that pitch away, so that tells me he's expecting to get pitched away. Let's see if you can get a heater maybe inside to get a ground ball to Nico.
0: Shota trying to end a long half inning. Up and inside to Terang. Terang, the ninth man to bat in the inning. A ball and two strikes. Four singles and a double in the inning. Now the 1-2 on the way. Hit up the middle on the ground, fielded by Dansby, and he throws to first on a good play to get Terang to end the inning. But some damage is done. Milwaukee scores four times, and at the end of 3.5 innings, it's the Brewers 5 and the Cubs nothing on the score, and the Northwestern Medicine Cubs Radio Network.
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6: The score and the Cubs are once again teaming up for the 24-hour Cubs for a Cure Radiothon starting this Thursday at 10 a.m. on 104.3 The Score. 100% of the proceeds will benefit Brain Up for Cancer Research. Pat?
0: Okay, Zach, here we go. Bottom of inning number 4. Ian Happ hits a high pop fly, playable, for Renjifo, the third baseman, backpedaling and making the catch. Happ is out number 1. 5-0 Milwaukee, bottom of the 4th inning, and the batter now, Seiya Suzuki. Remember now, the Cubs have this 15-game home winning streak on the line, and it's in jeopardy right now.
1: Yeah, I still think there's a lot of baseball left. That wind just still howling out the straightaway center.
0: Suzuki will take a strike. What would be your approach, Ron? You're down by 5. You got a lot of baseball left, though.
1: I would still be looking to do the exact same thing I was early. I'm looking for a ball I can get up and out over the plate and try to drive it right at the 400-foot mark. And if I'm a little early or a little late, but I'm trying to get the ball elevated to the middle of the field.
0: Big chop by Suzuki to short. Short hop beautifully by Ortiz. And he throws to first in time. That's a do-or-die play, and the shortstop showed a great pair of hands to make that play cleanly. Two down.
1: That's an excellent play. He came in and crashed hard and then ended up not getting the hop he wanted. He got an in-between hop. It was a very tough catch on an in-between hop, but boy, he made a very nice play.
0: Two down, nobody on. Michael Conforto swings and fouls it back. Cubs have the first two men in the first inning draw bases on balls, Horner and Bush, but they could not score. And now Milwaukee has put five on the board. Conforto struck out in the second inning. Here's a pitch on the way, swing and a miss. The last time the Cubs lost a home game, 36 days ago, it was against the Pirates on a Saturday. It was an extra inning game. They have won all 18 or all 15 of their home games since then. Strike three called. The inning is over. Cubs do nothing. And it's on to the fifth inning. Zach Zaidman joins Ron Coomer in a moment. The score, Milwaukee 5. Cubs nothing. 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
6: Cubs playing catch-up here at Wrigley Field. The opener of a three-game set against the Milwaukee Brewers. It's the Brewers 5, Cubs nothing as we begin the top of the fifth. Shota Imanaga on the mound. William Contreras at the plate. And the first pitch misses up high and outside, 1-0 the count. Big inning for the Brewers, a four-run fourth. Jake Bowers and Jackson Churio with Ribby singles in the frame. Sal Frelick, a two-run double. And now the 1-0. High fly ball hit to deep center. Kerr Armstrong backing up on the track near the wall. Does he have a play? Yes. Makes the catch for out number one.
1: Pete goes right to the track, and, you know, the wind blowing, you don't know if the ballpark's going to hold any of these high, deep drives to the middle of the field. That one caught right at the ivy.
6: Christian Yelich at the plate. He hit a home run in the second, a solo job to right. The pitch is up high, 1-0, as Imanaga misses with a breaking ball. Wind whipping out at 15 miles per hour. Temperature in the mid-70s as the sun begins to set. Here's the pitch. Swing and a miss by Yelich at a splitter, 1-1. Imanaga peers in. He gets the sign from his catcher, Kelly. High let kick and pitch. High and inside, 2-1.
1: I'd like to see Shota and kind of figure it out here, at least get another inning or possibly two from Imanaga.
6: A 2-1 offering. Low and outside, 3-1 as he missed with a splitter. Another long set by Imanaga. He works his motion and deals. And misses up high. Ball four. Yelich draws a one-out walk here in the top of the fifth with the Brewers up 5-0.
1: Well, that goes right back to what we were talking about. He's just having a hard time tonight with his fastball command. That pitch borderline, they did not challenge it. And it ended up, it would have been a strike if they would have challenged.
6: Andrew Vaughn at the plate. He's reached base twice tonight. A walk and a single. Plus, he scored a run. The pitch. Vaughn lines one past the diving Bregman. Down the left field line into the corner. Yelich stops at third. Vaughn cruises into second with a double.
1: Now Vaughn gets to this pitch and just hooks it down the line. I think this is a hanging split. This pitch is up. And he just hits it past Bregman. Nothing he could do as his ball's right down the line. Yes, Furian, just get it in and try to keep Yelich to third base.
6: So once again, the Brewers are threatening Coombe. They've got men at second and third with one away here in the top of the fifth. Jake Bowers digs in. Left-handed batter has an RBI single tonight. The pitch. Up high as Imanaga misses with a sweeper, 1-0. Swanson playing halfway in at short. Bregman in wide of third. Same with Bush and Horner. And this one is hit in the air, deep right, still going way out of here. A bomb by Jake Bowers. Three-run home run to right. And Milwaukee is pouring it on. It's now 8-0 Brewers here in the fifth.
1: Now Bauer singled on the first pitch of the at-bat to drive in run in his last AB. And then this one, this is the pitch, inner half. I think it was a split finger. It didn't look like a fastball. That's another breaking ball from Shota, and it stays inner half. Kind of a hanging hook, and it's the same pitch that Yelich hit out of the ballpark in the second inning.
6: 419-foot blast by Bowers. And Craig Counsell's coming out of the dugout. Milwaukee up 8-0. Ethan Roberts has been warming up in the Cubs bullpen. And Council officially makes the pitching change. 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Top five, 8-0 Brewers, just one away. 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
6: So Roberts takes over here in the fifth, one away. Milwaukee up 8-0. A rough go of it for Shota Imanaga, who went 4 1/3, charged with 8 runs on 9 hits, 3 walks and 2 strikeouts. And what are the fans cheering about as I look up on the video board? We've got a woman who is enjoying a mind-enhancing refreshment out of a clear baseball bat. It's a lot of liquid. The batter, Luis Renjifo. Robert steals. Renjifo swings. Ground ball up the middle. Fielded by Horner. Right of second. His throw to first in time. 2 away.
1: What did you call it?
6: A mind-enhancing refreshment.
1: It's a beer. I do believe everybody in the city of Chicago knows we sell beer here at Wrigley Field. It's okay.
6: You are right. Sal Frelick at the plate, left-handed batter. Robert steals. And Frelick looks at a strike, a cutter that dipped into the zone. 0-1. It's a lot of beer.
1: Yeah, I could have been a flight by Yingling. How about that?
6: I like it. The 0-1. This is off the outside. 1-1 the count on Frelick.
1: Coming to you live all season long from the Invesco QQQ broadcast booth, proud partner of the Chicago Cubs.
6: Roberts kicks and fires. Frelick looks at a cutter for strike 1-2. It has come to my attention that for some reason we have not begun playing the Binney's Beverage Depot attendance game.
1: All right, well, there you go. Let's hear your guess.
6: I'm going to go 39,500. Here's the 1-2. Slow-moving, bouncing ball. Hit wide of first, fielded by Bush. The toss to Roberts covering the bag in time to beat a hustling Frelick for out number 3. But more damage done by the Brewers thanks to the 3-run home run by Jake Bowers. It's 8-0 Brewers, middle 5 on the score in the Northwestern Medicine Cubs Radio Network.
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6: Bottom of the fifth inning here at Wrigley Field. Milwaukee with an 8-0 lead. Carson Kelly will lead things off for the Cubs against Brandon Sproat. Cubs still looking for their first hit of the ball game. been playing the Binney's Beverage Depot attendance game. I made my guess in the top half, 39,500. Coom, what's yours?
1: 39,000 flat.
6: Sproat, the right-hander, faces home plate. He works his motion and deals. And Kelly looks at a ball up high, 1-0.
1: I'll say 38,000, actually. 38,000.
6: All right, so 38,000 is your guess. But Maestro Paul Zerang, our engineer, has just handed me an index card with his guess. 38,922. Here's the 1-0. And Kelly looks at a sinking fastball for a strike, 1-1. Kelly caught looking in the second inning. Hitting at 297 on the year, the pitch. And a ground ball up the middle, through for a base hit. And the crowd acknowledging the Cubs' first hit of the ball game. It comes here in the fifth as Carson Kelly goes up the middle.
1: Two-seam fastball. This one starts out a wing, comes right to the middle of the plate. Kelly hits it right back where it came from, a sizzling one hopper through the infield.
6: So here comes Pete Crow Armstrong. He grounded out to short his first time up. Kelly being held on at first by Vaughn. Sproat sets at the belt, kicks and delivers. And Crow Armstrong looks at a fastball for a strike, 0-1. Sproat acquired in the Freddy Peralta deal with the Mets prior to the start of the season. Here's the 0-1. Pulled on the ground, foul off to the right by PCA, 0-2. During this Brewers series, the 50-50 raffle will feature a guaranteed $50,000 jackpot. Fans in Illinois can purchase tickets at cubs.com/raffle. As Sproat deals, Crow Armstrong hits it foul on the ground off to the right. You can also purchase it from a raffle ambassador here at Wrigley Field through the eighth inning of each game, now through the end of Wednesday's game.
1: First out in the top of the inning, that was sponsored by Xfinity. 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
6: Kelly at first, no one out. 0-2 on PCA. Sproat a long set. And now the pitch. Crow Armstrong looks at a ball outside, 1-2.
1: Sproat, as we said, very good arm. He's got two different fastballs, two-seamer, four-seamer. Uses a two-seamer a lot. His breaking ball has been fairly effective, but it's been fastball changeup today.
6: Called strike three, fastball, 96 miles per hour, one away.
1: Now that's two-seamer again. That starts out inside, comes back to the inside corner. 96 miles an hour at the corner.
6: So now the batter is Dansby Swanson. Kelly at first, one down here in the fifth, the pitch. Swanson looks at a sinking fastball for a strike, 0-1. Wind blowing straight out, as it has all night long here at Wrigley Field. Five strikeouts on the night for Sproat. Here's the 0-1, up high, one ball and one strike.
1: Yeah, you know the Cubs to get back into this game are going to have to hit some balls out of the ballpark, and today is the night to do it. Wind howling out the straightaway center. Ball will carry an extra 20 to 30 feet if you hit it in the middle of the diamond.
6: And the 1-1. Low and outside. Cutter that missed. Two balls and a strike to count with Swanson at the plate. Big hole on the right side of the infield with Vaughn holding on Kelly and Terang up the middle to the right of the bag. The pitch. High fly ball, deep left field, still going way back there and gone! Dansby Swanson leaves the yard and the Cubs are on the board. It is now 8-2 here in the fifth.
1: Now Dansby, they just talked about, the Cubs are going to have to hit some home runs. That's home run number 7. For Swanson, he hits this ball a long way. On to Waveland Avenue. And the Cubs get a little closer at 8-2.
6: A 430-foot bomb by Swanson. Way out of here on the Waveland Avenue. 8-2 Milwaukee. And the batter is Nico Horner. Sproat delivers. That one misses off the outside. The count is 1-0. Swanson now, as you mentioned, with 7 home runs. 27 runs batted in. A 1-0 delivery. Nico takes the ball inside, 2-0. Sproat peers in. He gets the sign from his catcher, Contreras. Works his motion and deals. Here comes the 2-0. Inside, 3-0. In the background, you may have heard that chant a lot over the weekend on the south side. It's moved up north. Football always on the mind of Chicago sports fans. Here comes the 3-0. Nico looks at ball four inside. Second walk of the game for Horner as he heads to first.
1: Now, Nico, I think he's only swung the bat once all night so far. He has walked twice and grounded out the shortstop.
6: A time called. Brewers pitching coach Chris Hook headed out to the mound. Michael Busch due up. He's reached base twice tonight. Walked and hit by a pitch.
1: This is one of the long, slow walks to the mound where it's, okay, I'm going to slow this thing down. We're going to quiet down the crowd and probably get somebody up in the bullpen. As Hook's got his back to the home plate umpire walking out there, Derek Thomas. So then we're going to try to get this thing moving along.
6: Yep. So Derek Thomas breaks up the mound meeting, wants to resume the game. Bush, by the way, because he's reached base tonight safely, has now reached base safely in 19 consecutive ball games. Wind blowing out. Cubs down 8-2. Nico Horner at first base, just one away here in the bottom of the fifth inning. Sproat deals. Busch swings and bounces one softly up the first baseline, fielding by Vaughn. Steps on the first base bag.
1: Foul ball. Foul ball. It hit Bushy. Yep.
6: So a foul ball. Nico heads back to first. Is that the same foot that got hit by a pitch earlier in the game?
1: Same one.
6: All right, so 0-1 the count. Busch waits. Sproat a long set. The kick and pitch. It's in there for strike fastball, 97 miles per hour, 0-2. Horner being held on at first by Vaughn as Busch waits for the 0-2 delivery. Sproat's ready, and here it comes. Sproat to Busch. And a line drive hit in the power alley in right center field. This will one hop and bounce off the ivy. Horner around third. He's cruising home. He's going to score easily. RBI double, Michael Busch. And it's now 8-3 here in the fifth.
1: Well, the long ball by Swanson, you know, gets you kind of back into thinking hitterish again and gets a little momentum going for the Cubs. And Nico gets out, and now Michael whistles one off the ivy in right center. Another run scores. It's 8-3 now. And now all of a sudden you're like, yeah, well, this is one of them days. We're back in the game.
6: So here's Alex Bregman with Busch at second base. 8-3 Brewers, but the Cubs continue to threaten. Here's the pitch. Bregman looks at a sinking fastball for a strike, 0-1.
1: This is where you'd love to see Bregman reach the seats.
6: Bregman's 0-2, a flyout and a groundout. Hitting at 257 on the year with four home runs. Wind continues to blow out. Here's the pitch. Bregman swings and fouls it back out of play, 0-2. whom doubles by Cubs batters are sponsored by Southwest Airlines. Reliable, comfortable, convenient. Southwest just makes sense. Sproat deals. And Bregman looks at a pitch in the dirt, 1-2. Still just one away here in the bottom of the fifth inning. Cubs have already scored three times, and they're looking for more with Bush at second base and Bregman at the plate. The 1-2 delivery. Bregman bounces one softly on the left side, fielded by the shortstop Ortiz. Throw across in time to get Bregman. Bush advances to third, two away.
1: That's two-seam fastball. It has been a good pitch, and this one gets in on the fist of Bregman, and Pat Murphy coming out to the mound. That'll be the end of the day.
6: Brandon Sproat gives the ball to his skipper, and we're going to have a pitching change. 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Cubs have already scored three times here in the fifth. They've got a man at third with two away. And cleanup man Ian Happ due up. 8-3 Milwaukee. 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
6: Left-hander Shane Drouin is the new man on the mound for the Brewers. He's 1-1 with a 3.24 ERA in seven games this season. Cubs have scored three times here in the bottom of the fifth inning. Milwaukee with an 8-3 lead. Michael Bush at third base, two away, and cleanup man Ian Happ due up for the Cubs, a switch hitter who will bat from the right side.
1: Now, Pep Murphy with two outs in this inning wasn't going to take a chance. And they spun Happ around to the right side. I think Sproat wanted to stay in. He had a chance to get the W, but Murph took him out.
6: Drouin deals, and Happ looks at a fastball low and inside, 1-0. Dansby Swanson, a two-run home run in this frame. Michael Bush, an RBI double, and it's Bush at third with Happ at the plate, two away. The 1-0. Ian swings and misses. And a slow-moving breaking ball, 1-1. Happ is 0-for-2, caught looking in the first, popped out in the fourth. And the 1-1. Happ dribbles it foul off to the left, 1-2. 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Now the 1-2. Happ fouls it back.
1: Good swing by Happer there. He had a big rip at an inside fastball. Cubs need one more big swing here, and then you're right back in the game.
6: Wind continues to blow out. Drouin's ready. The kick and pitch. Called strike three. Curveball that spun into the zone. And that ends the fifth inning, but not before the Cubs put three runs on the board. 8-3 Milwaukee after five. On the score in the Northwestern Medicine Cubs Radio Network.
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6: Top of the sixth inning here at Wrigley Field. It's the Brewers with an 8-3 lead over the Cubs. The lights are on. Tonight's game is powered by ComEd. Huh?
0: Ethan Roberts out to work here in the sixth inning. Joey Ortiz at the plate. First pitch in there for a strike. We've seen some crazy games when these two teams have gotten together, really ever since Milwaukee joined the National League back around 1998, I believe. Seen some wild ones, both here and up in Wisconsin.
1: Well, and you could have another one today. Both teams into their bullpen, wind howling out to straightaway center field, and you know, we've seen it happen.
0: Ortiz waiting, and the next pitch is in there for a strike, 1-2.
1: See what's on tap here in the sixth inning, sponsored by Flight by Yingling, the next generation of light beer. And we hope the Cubbies put some balls in flight the rest of this ball game.
0: Ripped past to diving Bregman into left field, a base hit. Ortiz, a soft line drive. Great effort by Bregman, diving headlong to his left. Missed stabbing that ball by a matter of inches. Great effort, though.
1: Yeah, line drive bullet. You know, sometimes you play in these games and every ball that's hit against you just finds a hole. And it seems like the first half of this ball game, that's been Milwaukee. Now, they've also hit some balls a long way, too, and can't not say that.
0: Jackson Churio, the leadoff batter, steps in, and he drives it foul off to the right out of play. Churio, two hits. He has driven in a run. Bryce Terang is on deck. Milwaukee just a game and a half behind the Cubs at the start of the night. The runner at first goes, the pitch high, throw to second, good throw, tag.
1: Got him.
0: Out at second base. Good throw by Kelly. Horner took the throw, 2-4 on the caught stealing. The Brewers might challenge that call. Nico had to reach a second time before he was sure he got the tag on.
1: I think he got him the first time he's out, and then Ortiz comes disengaged with the bag, and he tags him again just to make sure. So is that two outs, Pat? You get two for that?
0: 2-4 caught stealing. Two down, nobody on. Make it one away, nobody on. Churio will take inside for a ball.
1: I've got some of my friends here in the booth from Lockport. And we got a U of I graduate here today, yeah? Celebrating a little graduation.
0: And now the 2-1 pitch. Churio takes outside for a ball, 3-1. Light's just about to take full effect.
1: Pat, I do believe over these last 13 years, you've met everybody from Lockport twice.
0: That's fine with me. They're very nice people. There's a high fly ball into the twilight. Right center converging Suzuki and PCA, and Suzuki makes the catch. Lights just haven't quite taken full effect.
1: Well, very tough sky right now. Did you track that ball real well? It went up, and it could be just my glasses, too. That very well could be. But as the ball went up above the lights, I had a hard time following it. And then you've got the wind blowing the ball back towards center field. That wasn't an easy play.
0: Here's Bryce Terang. Terang, nothing for three. Milwaukee with 10 hits in the game. Terang trying to launch one. Swings and misses. Terang struck out, fly to the warning track in left, and then bounced out to short. Roberts ready in the pitch. Just outside for a ball. 1-1. Cubs built up a little momentum by scoring three in the bottom of that fifth inning. Roberts trying to work a quick inning so that the offensive mates can get right back up there and go back to work. Down low, and it's 2-1 now on Terang. Three straight night games between these old rivals. Every game begins at 6:40 tomorrow night and Wednesday night also. Here's a foul back out of play, 2-2.
1: See if this works. There we go. I thought Paul Zerang was messing with me back there. He was not. It was called operator error, Pat.
0: I was oblivious to the whole thing, which
1: me
0: is
1: too.
0: Nothing new.
1: Yeah, me
0: nothing
1: too.
0: New.
1: I was trying to get back on the air, and it wasn't working real well. Paul's just shaking his head at me from back there.
0: Here's the 2-2 pitch. It's outside for a ball. 3-2.
1: I was going to say, this isn't U of I, but this isn't bad here, right?
0: Tell me when we go back on the air, and I'll be ready.
1: I think you are doing just fine. It was your partner that was having struggles.
0: Here comes the 3-2 now to Terang. Outside, he walked him. Now, this might be a spot where Terang thinks about stealing a bag.
1: Yep, absolutely. You know, the Cubs tighten up this ball game a little bit. And, you know, now if you're Milwaukee, you've got to just keep playing to try to score as many runs as you can. And anything goes in this ball game. And I really think when you play in games like this with the wind blowing out like this, you've got to keep playing the game. You just never know what's going to happen in a game like this. We're only in the sixth inning.
0: Contreras hits a bouncing ball into left field, a base hit. Stopping at second is Terang. Contreras collecting his second knock. Just a ground ball between Bregman and Swanson on the left side. So two men on, two down.
1: Seems like every ball that's been hit has found a hole tonight. 11 hits now in the ball game for Milwaukee. And now with two men on, the last guy you wanted to see at home plate is Yelich.
0: Brewers leading 8-3. Sixth inning, two outs, two on. And here is Yelich. Left-handed batter takes a strike. Yelich just returned to the lineup yesterday. Missed 23 games with a groin strain. But there's nothing wrong with his swing tonight. He's been on time with his cuts. He hits a little pop fly down the left field line. Might be trouble. Hap has to play it on a bounce. It's a base hit. A run will score. And going to second is Yelich with a pop fly double down the line in left. I think the wind is what kept that ball in fair territory,
1: yeah.
0: Ron. I really do.
1: There's no doubt. When the wind is blowing out the straightaway center, as we know, the ball going down the lines gets blown back to the field of play. And then on top of it, it hits the lip of the grass and kicks right at the sidewall and goes past Ian. And lets everybody get up 90 feet, another 90 feet. And Tommy Hotovy now coming out to the mound just to kind of slow things down a little bit.
0: So the Brewers have scored again. This rally began with two outs and nobody on. Terang walked. Contreras singled. And now Yelich, an opposite field pop fly double. Driving in Terang and making it 9-3. And left-hander getting ready in the Cub bullpen. Ethan Roberts will remain in the game to face Andrew Vaughn. Again, the Cubs' 15-game Wrigley winning streak is on the line tonight. Still plenty of baseball left. Top of inning number six. Two outs, second and third for Vaughn. And he'll take a hook for ball one. These two teams will play 13 times this year. This is their first meeting. And the 1-0 pitch. And that's going to be in there for a strike.
1: Well, that was an inside breaking ball to Vaughn. Now that you get a hook in for a strike, you got to stay away from this guy. He can hit the ball a long way.
0: Vaughn 2-for-2 with a walk. And the pitch inside almost hit him. 2-1.
1: That wasn't a bad two-seam fastball running in, and what I mean by staying away from him is with the breaking stuff. The fastball inside's a very good pitch.
0: Vaughn a slightly open stance. He's always had some power. Former White Sox player hits a pop fly foul out of play. 2-2. I've seen it before, Ron. I know you have also. A guy floundering with his original team. They give up on him and either trade him or let him go. Another team picks him up and he gets a breath of fresh air, a brand new life. Here's a liner toward the middle, caught by Horner. Inning over. Brewers get a run. On two hits, they leave a pair. Middle of inning number six. Milwaukee 9, Cubs 3. This is the score on the Northwestern Medicine Cubs Radio.
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6: 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Pat?
0: The left-hander Drouin still on the mound as he goes to work in the bottom of the sixth inning to Seiya Suzuki. He misses outside for a ball. 9-3. Perkins has come in the game in center field. There's a line drive down the left field line. That's going to be a base hit. Over toward the line to pick it up is Churio and hold him to a single. What a play by Churio. That ball had double written all over it.
3: Yeah, it's a little break.

0: Blake Perkins is the new center fielder. Churio, who was in center, now is over in left. Jake Bowers moves from left field into first base. So Vaughn is out of the game. It's a high pop fly, shallow center. The shortstop Ortiz makes the catch. And Conforto is out number one.
1: Ortiz. He went back behind second base, thought he had Cam Thunder, and then he started fading back, looked like he was sneaking up on the ball.
0: Never take anything for granted on a windy day or night at Wrigley. Carson Kelly hits a ground ball, base hit left field. Now is where you need a long ball, Ron, and you get right back in the game.
1: Second hit of the ball game for Kelly, and you're exactly right. Now you need a hanging breaking ball, something like that, to Pete, and let him blast one into the seats, and that will make the game a whole lot different.
0: He could cut this deficit in half, and that's what he would love to do right about now. Lefty against lefty. 9-3 Milwaukee. We're only in the sixth inning. Still some baseball left. The pitch to Pete. It's a strike. Frelick, the right fielder, way off the line over toward right center. In fact, Perkins plays him toward left center. He's the center fielder. Swing and a miss. Breaking ball, nothing and two.
1: He took the first pitch. It was a fastball inner half. Pretty good pitch to hit, but he's probably thinking he's going to see all breaking stuff. Second pitch was a hook.
0: Pete, nothing for two in the game. Takes outside. That pitch not close. One away. Two men on. Cubs trail by six. Pete would love to clobber one right about now. Here comes the 1-2 pitch from the left-hander Drouin. And it's low and away. I like the way he has taken these last two, as if he's got a real good idea of what those pitches are.
1: Yeah, two sliders down and away out of the zone. Here's where you just need one in the zone. He needs to throw that slider that stays in or half, see if Pete can hit one in the right field bleachers.
0: The 2-2 is high, 3-2. And the fans buzzing a little bit. These fans never give up. The fans have had a lot to do with the 15-game Wrigley winning streak. A lot. They're standing. The 3-2 swung on and popped up. Shallow left. Coming in, the left fielder Churio making the catch. And that's out number two.
1: Pete got the pitch he wanted. It was fastball middle of the plate, about belt high, just a little tardy after seeing a bunch of breaking stuff. And that'll bring up Dansby. Dansby's gone deep already. He hit one out on the Waveland Avenue here in his last AB.
0: One of his longest home runs of the year. Let's see if he can keep the inning alive. 9-3 Milwaukee, bottom of the sixth inning, two down, two men on. Swanson pokes it foul. Sometimes when a guy homers or hits a real hard ball early in a game, he just has a real confident look for the rest of the night.
1: Yeah, I would agree to that. Yep.
0: The set for the 0-1 from the left-hander. And Dansby hits a ground ball toward third, fielded by Renjifo, and he throws to first in time to end the inning. Cubs can't score. We go to inning number 7. Brewers 9, Cubs 3. 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
4: 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Pat?
5: Left-hander Ty Block will make his Cubs debut. He does have some big league experience, but this will be his first outing in the Cubs unis. Here's Jake Bowers leading it off, lining one toward left. Happ coming in, slides and makes the catch. A sinking liner. Ian slid for that ball and then had to reach up as he was sliding. Those sliding catches can be a tricky thing. You got to be careful.
6: Yeah, catch this ball about mid-chest and goes into a little. So I don't know if that was because of the lights or not.
5: 9-3 Milwaukee, top of the seventh inning. One away, nobody on. Ty Block spells his last name B-L-A-C-H. Pronounced Block. And the lefty coming back 1-0 inside to Renjifo. If Luis ever goes into the acting profession after his career, here's a swing and a smash fair inside third down the left field line, bouncing off the sidewall. Renjifo going for two, and he's going to be out at second base. Ian Happ, a good throw. I was surprised that Renjifo tried to stretch it into a double. He is out 7-4. He was out easily.
6: Yeah, he comes. He thinks because he hit this ball down the line that it's going to be a double. But it hits that side wall, and, you know, Ian's been playing out there a long time. He plays this ball perfectly. And the one thing that Ian has from left field in that corner off that ball is a very accurate arm. And he threw a strike to second base.
5: Two down, nobody on. Renjifo gets a hit, but he's cut down 7-4. Here's a chopper foul. But if Renjifo ever becomes a movie star, Ron, I think he may have to change the last name. Renjifo?
6: Not good for Ollian. Okay. I'll go with it. Yeah.
5: Here's a pitch low and outside for a ball. 1-2.
6: Renjifo. It's not like Eastwood or Nicholson or any of those, huh?
5: Maybe Malcolm Davis. Swinging a line drive to center. I have no idea where that name came from. No runs on a hit. A man left. Time for the seventh inning stretch. Milwaukee on top by a score of 9-3. And here is Brian T. Take it away, Brian.
7: All right, Cubs fans, let me hear you. A one, a two, a three.

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2: Cubs coming up here in the bottom of the seventh inning. Still trailed by six. It's 9-3. Let's see if they can get a little closer. Nico Horner in the top of the order. To follow. Here's a bouncing ball foul past third. Horner has walked twice and scored a run. He's 0-for-1. Michael Busch on deck and then Alex Bregman. And take a look at a little baseball history as we move along. The state of baseball history brought to you by villageofbedfordpark.com. It's time to make history for your business in Bedford Park. Nico swings and misses, nothing and two. This was the day back in 1947 when an all-time record Wrigley Field crowd turned out. The occasion, here's the swing and a chopper foul.
3: Yeah.
2: The very first game of Jackie Robinson.
3: Wow.
2: Jackie was a rookie in 1947. A paid crowd of 46,572 jammed its way into Wrigley. Swing and a miss. The pitch in the dirt. Nico hustling to first, but the throw there beats him. He's out on the 2-3 put out. It is a strikeout for the Brewer left-hander, Drohan. But you're saying, well, how could they have gotten 46,000 here when capacity is only about 40? In those days, Ron, on special occasions, they would rope off an area. Deep fly ball to right center, off the bat of Busch, back toward the wall. It sticks in the vines for a ground rule double. Michael Busch hit one that disappeared in the green ivy just to the right of dead center. And it's going to be a two-base hit for Michael Busch. Hard hit ball.
4: Yeah, Michael, he's been red hot, and it's not slowing down anytime soon. He's been on base all four times. A walk, a hit by pitch, a double and an RBI, and now another double here in the seventh. But yeah, 47,000 here in Wrigley Field.
2: But they didn't turn anyone away. Mm-hmm. Alex Bregman, the batter, he'll take high for a ball. They would put a rope in the outfield. Fans would have to stand behind the rope right in front of the outfield walls. And I guess about 6,000 or 7,000 fans were out there that day. Any ball that went into the fans would be a ground rule double.
3: Yep.
2: But they were all here to see Jackie Robinson of the Dodgers make his Chicago debut. Robinson did go hitless. Brooklyn won the game 4-2.
3: Challenging this, and it is a
5: strike. Milwaukee has two challenges remaining.
4: Ball strike challenges sponsored by Northwestern Medicine.
2: Busch at second with one away, 9-3 Milwaukee leading. Cubs need to put a run or two on the board in this inning just to get back close within striking distance. Now the pitch to Bregman. Check swing. Did he go? Yes. Tried to hold up. Couldn't do it.
4: Doubles by Cubs hitters. Hitter sponsored by Southwest Airlines. Reliable, comfortable, convenience. Southwest just makes sense. Have you ever seen a game, broadcast a game where they did that?
2: No. Now the 1-2, swing and a miss. Bregman is out number two. Second strikeout in the inning for Drohan.
4: Now, I played in a game in A-ball in the California League, and we were playing the Angels A-ball team of Palm Springs in Palm Springs.
2: Sure.
4: And it was the 4th of July, and they were going to do fireworks, and they did that, and they roped off the warning track in the outfield. And we played a game, and they had extra people in the stands.
2: Ian Happ hits a pop fly into right. Frelick is dancing underneath it, and the right fielder stumbling a bit makes the catch over toward right center. Cubs get a double from Bush, but nothing else. We go to inning number 8. Milwaukee 9, Cubs 3 on the score, and the Northwestern Medicine Cubs Radio Network.
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2: Joey Ortiz, first up for Milwaukee in this eighth inning. Ortiz, the number 9 hitter, 1-for-2 with a walk, hits a ground ball to second, fielded by Horner. Nico throws to first, and that's out number 1.
4: That seventh inning stretch was sponsored by Volvo XC90. Room for everyone, ready for wherever the road takes you.
2: A couple of more baseball history notes on the 18th of May. Randy Johnson. Now, this is pretty impressive when you think about this one. 2004. Randy Johnson, 40 years old, became the oldest pitcher ever to toss a perfect game.
4: Oh, wow.
2: That is pretty impressive. Yeah. 40 years old. Here comes the 0-1. It's in there for a strike.
4: You think how far Randy Johnson came from the guy he was when he first got in the league, you know, where he's slinging the ball all over the place. And then to be able to throw a perfect game at the end of his career, 40 years old.
2: A typical game for him when he was young. Here's a bouncing ball to short, fielded by Dansby Swanson over to first in time. And I saw Randy Johnson. Yep. I was in the American League as a broadcaster when he came up. But a typical game for him would have been 5 innings,
4: yep,
2: about 10 or 11 strikeouts and about 7 or 8 walks.
4: Yeah.
2: And his pitch count, Ron, would be 110, and they'd have to take him out of the game.
4: Yeah,
2: because
4: right?
2: he was done.
4: Yeah. Just all over the place and throwing absolute bullets.
2: And then he started throwing strikes.
4: Yeah.
2: It's kind of similar to Sandy Koufax and what he said.
4: Yeah.
2: I became a good pitcher when I learned to let them hit the ball. I knew my stuff was going to be good enough to get him out.
4: Yeah.
2: But I wanted them to hit the ball and put it in play.
4: Isn't that something?
2: Yeah.
4: First out of the inning, sponsored by Xfinity. 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Xfinity, imagine that.
2: Bryce Terang, the batter, has a count of 2-1. Two down, nobody on. We're in the top of the eighth inning. Brewers lead 9-3, trying to snap the Cubs' 15-game home winning streak. It's not over yet. Lefty to lefty. Block to Terang. Swinging a foul.
4: Coming to you live all season long from the Invesco QQQ broadcast booth, proud partner of the Chicago Cubs.
2: 1996, the Cardinals' John Mabry hit for the cycle in order in his first four at-bats.
4: Oh, wow.
2: Now, that's a true cycle.
4: Yeah, right?
2: Swing and a miss, strike three. Good job by Block. As the inning comes to an end, we go to the bottom of the eighth inning. Brewers 9, Cubs 3 on the score. And the Northwestern Medicine Cubs Radio Network.
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12: 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Finals on the board. The Rays, a 16-6 drubbing of the Orioles. Yandy Diaz had a four-hit game for Tampa. The Phillies beat the Reds 5-4. Bryson Stott, the go-ahead two-run home run. It was all Marlins tonight, a 12-0 victory over the Braves. Red Sox beat the Royals 3-1. Wilson Contreras hit a two-run home run, his 10th. Pat?
2: All right, Zach. Seiya Suzuki will lead things off. First pitch by Drouin is a little bit high for ball one. Suzuki, 1-for-3 in the game. Lines a base hit into right. Over toward the gap to pick it up is Frelick and get it back in. Let's see if that sparks a major rally.
4: Now you need to keep the line moving and a couple big swings of the bat. And you just want to get to where you're putting a lot of pressure on that pitcher and get that tying run to the plate before this ninth inning.
2: The attendance tonight, 37,647. In the Benny's Beverage Depot attendance game, it looks like I was a little bit closer tonight. My guess was 37,373. Matt Shaw will pinch it. He's going to bat for Michael Conforto. Craig Council getting a right-handed batter in there against the southpaw. Drouin. Suzuki a short lead at first, being held by Bowers. And the left-hander deals. Shaw chops it foul. Now the Cubs are down by six. Are you necessarily telling a guy to take a strike, Ron, or saying, look, go up and do your best if you think by swinging it's a better at-bat? Do it.
4: I would think go up there and hit. Mm-hmm. I think you got to swing the bat.
2: Bounce to short. Ortiz to second. Terang to first. Double play. 6-4-3 on the twin killing. Before we go any further, 10 for ID. 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
2: Stay tuned for the Toast of the Game ball player, named by Ron Coomer. Brought to you by Binney's Beverage Depot. Carson Kelly with a couple of knocks. 2 for 3 with a pair of singles. Takes a strike. Ron will be naming that in the ninth inning. Thanks to Binney's for sponsoring that. And Zach is preparing the Old National Bank Cubs radio postgame show, the official bank of the Cubs radio network. How's that going, Zach? Can you give us a little update on what might be coming up?
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2: Doesn't sound like a real long program. Here is a swing and a miss. Strike three. We'll get more. Zach is just warming up. That's what he's going to start with. And he's going to build from there. Cubs do nothing. We go to the ninth inning. Brewers 9, Cubs 3. 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
2: Ty Block is on to continue pitching for the Cubs. First offering is being challenged by the Cubs. It was called a ball, and in fact, it was a strike.
5: Chicago has one challenge.
2: It's a very good challenge. Ninth inning, Milwaukee leading 9-3. Swing and a miss on a changeup by William Contreras. Contreras with a couple of hits, 2 for 4. Brewers had back-to-back big innings. They had 4 in the 4th and 3 in the 5th. And built up an 8-0 lead. Bouncing ball right side. Nice play by Bush. Feeds Block on the bag. Beautiful play. Score that one 3-1. Excellent play by Bush. He was almost halfway between first and second when he made that play.
4: It's one of those plays where you're the first baseman and you kind of feel like you're out on an island over there because Nico is playing so far up the middle. So if there's a ball hit to your right and you can get it, you got to go get it. Michael makes a very nice sliding catch on an in-between hop to get the out at first.
2: Here's Christian Yelich stepping in. Yelich will take a strike. Yelich homer in the second, began the scoring in the game. It's his third homer of the year. And he takes outside for a ball. The former league MVP, Christian Yelich.
4: At that last play will be our tough play of the game, sponsored by Loyola Medicine. 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
2: Swing and a miss, 1-2. 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Top of inning number 9. And the 1-2 to Yelich. 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The catch of the game, Ron, let's see. I'm trying to think, was there a nice play? Ian Happ made one nice play,
4: yep,
2: I thought.
4: Sliding catch.
2: Swing and a miss, and that ends the at-bat for Yelich. Breaking ball, out number 2.
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2: Blake Perkins facing the left-hander block. First delivery outside for a ball. We'll be right back out here again tomorrow night and Wednesday night. Each game begins at 6:40. We'd love to see you at Wrigley if, for whatever reason, you can't make it out. We'll be right here on Cubs Radio. 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Throws him out at first. Cubs need a big rally. Their 15-game winning streak at Wrigley Field is on the line as we go to the bottom of the 9th inning. Brewers lead 9-3 on the score on the Northwestern Medicine Cubs Radio Network.
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12: This copyrighted broadcast is presented by authority of the Chicago Cubs and may not be reproduced or retransmitted in any form. And the accounts and descriptions of this game may not be disseminated without the express written consent of the Chicago Cubs. Pat?
2: Cubs batting now in the bottom of the 9th inning as they need a big rally. Let's see if Pete Crow Armstrong can get on and get a little something going. Drouin, the left-hander, delivers to Pete, a swing and a miss, 0-1. Shane Drouin, D-R-O-H-A-N. Pete is 0-3. He needs a base hit. He has grounded out, struck out, and flied out. He chops it foul, and the count now nothing and two. Swanson on deck, and then Horner. And the Cubs are hoping several more hitters thereafter. Lefty to lefty, swing and a miss, strike 3, and that's out number 1. So Pete 0-4, and the batter Dansby Swanson.
4: A little slider down and away from Pete, just came off that a little bit.
2: Milwaukee trying to move to within a half a game of the Cubs in this National League Central Division. Toast of the game player. Right here's a bouncing ball to short. Scooping it up is Ortiz. He's got some good hands. And he throws to first in time. Two down. What do you like for the Benny's Beverage Depot Toast of the Game
4: well,
2: ball player?
4: There hasn't been a lot of good today, but one guy that had a very nice day was Michael Busch. He continues to stay hot. He walked, hit by a pitch, and then two doubles and an RBI in the game. So Michael on base all four times in his at-bats today. He's standing on deck now. But Michael Busch will be our Toast of the Game ball player.
2: Let's see if Nico can keep the Cubs alive. He has walked a couple of times. He'll take a strike.
4: And our Toast of the Game ball player sponsored by Benny's Beverage Depot. If you can't find it at Benny's, it's probably not worth drinking.
2: Here's the windup and the 0-1 from the left-hander. Fly ball, shallow left center, and going out and making the catch. The shortstop Ortiz, and this ball game is over. And so is the Cubs' home winning streak at 15 consecutive games as the Brewers win game one by a score of 9-3. We'll be back with the totals in just a moment. The final again, the Brewers 9 and the Cubs 3 on the score and the Northwestern Medicine Cubs Radio Network.
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2: 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Game totals for the Brewers, 9 runs, 13 hits, and no errors. 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And no errors. The winning pitcher, Shane Drouin, 2-1. The losing pitcher, Cubs starter, Shota Imanaga, he is now 4-4. It was a 2-hour and 31-minute ball game, seen by 37,647. The final, 9-3. Cubs have hit kind of a rough patch here, Ron. They struggled on the road, losing 6 of the 9 games, and now drop the opener of the homestand.
4: Yeah, and it's, you know, it's one of those things where, you know, you lost some starting pitching, and, you know, the other guy stepped up, and they threw the ball exceptionally well. When you don't pitch it well at the start, and Shota had a rough day today, just, you know, keeping the ball in the yard, for one, he just didn't have good command of his fastball, and that was, you know, one of the issues, and this Milwaukee team took advantage. The wind was blowing out. But you've got to pitch it well, you know, if you're going to win in this league. And today, that just wasn't the day for Shota and the Cubs.
2: Well, Ron, the matchup tomorrow night, Ben Brown against Jacob Mizorowski. Some hard fastballs will be seen by both young right-handers tomorrow, and I'll see you then.
4: We'll see you tomorrow night, partner.
2: It'll get underway at 6:40 Central Time. Zach's pregame show starts at 6:05 tomorrow night. Our thanks to our great engineer, Paul Zerang, for a job well done. Thanks to Zach Zaidman, as usual, for all of his excellent work. And his postgame show is right around the corner. For former Cub and All-Star Ron Coomer, Pat Hughes saying thank you for listening and goodbye from beautiful and historic Wrigley Field in Chicago. Again, the final tonight, the Milwaukee Brewers 9 and the Chicago Cubs 3. 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
12: All Milwaukee in the opener of this pivotal three-game set between these divisional rivals here at Wrigley Field as the Brewers win 9-3, ending the Cubs' 15-game home winning streak. It's the Cubs' first loss here at Wrigley Field since April 11th against the Pittsburgh Pirates. 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Zach Zaidman with you at the Friendly Confines. 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The Cubs, 3 runs, 7 hits, and no errors. 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He had 2 hits and drove in 4, including a 3-run home run. Christian Yelich had 2 hits and drove in 2, including a long solo home run. 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Shota Imanaga just didn't have it tonight, going 4 1/3. Gave up 8 runs on 9 hits, 2 home runs. Imanaga falls to 4-4 with a 3.38 ERA this season. Cubs once again had plenty of opportunities. They went 0-9 with runners in scoring position. On the flip side, Milwaukee went 6-9 with runners in scoring position, and that essentially was the ball game. So now the Cubs' lead in the National League Central is just a half game over the second-place Brewers. The Cubs are teaming up with Advocate Healthcare and other partners for Cubs for a Cure, a multi-day fundraiser supporting the fight against cancer. 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
12: 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The Old National Bank Cubs Radio postgame show, the official bank of the Chicago Cubs Radio Network, rolls on here from Wrigley Field. It is time now for the highlight show, and the highlights are sponsored by the Village of New Lenox, leading the way in residential and economic development. First meeting of the year between the first place Cubs and the Milwaukee Brewers, tied for second place. 77 degrees at first pitch, wind blowing out at Wrigley Field, where the Cubs entered play tonight, having won 15 in a row. Shota Imanaga starting for the Cubs. Top two, Milwaukee strikes first.
7: Christian Yelich drives one to deep right field. This is going to leave the yard. A long blast off the scoreboard and right. And just like that, Milwaukee leads 1-0. Yelich, his third homer of the year.
12: A 409-foot blast to right for Yelich. Exit velocity 109 miles per hour. 1-0 Milwaukee after two. Top of the fourth, the Brewers strike again. Men at the corners with one away for Jake Bowers.
7: Infield back. Here's the ground ball toward the middle. Base hit to center. A run is in. Around second, going to third is Vaughn. The throw in, cut off. Run scoring base hit, Jake Bowers. Contreras scores. It's 2-0 Milwaukee, and Vaughn hustling the third on the play.
12: Milwaukee wasn't done. Later in the frame, two on for Sal Frelick.
7: It's 1-1, lefty to lefty. The pitch by Shota. Line down the left field line. That's going to be a base hit going all the way into the corner. This is going to drive in two runs as the relay comes in, and the Brewers lead 4-0. Sal Frelick, the number 8 hitter, opposite field, two-run double down the line in left. And Milwaukee now with a 4-0 lead.
12: Yeah, big inning for the Brewers, and there was more to come.
7: Payoff pitch, runners go, line drive, base hit to right, right center. A run is in. Bro Armstrong's throw to third, cut off by Swanson. And it is now 5-0. Churio, a sharp single. And the Brewers have now scored 4 in the inning. And they lead 5-0.
12: 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A 4-run fourth for Milwaukee. 5-0 Brewers. Then in the top of the fifth, Milwaukee puts the game away. Jake Bowers blasted a 3-run home run to make it 8-0. Bowers finished with two hits and four RBIs, including that blast. Shota Imanaga simply didn't have it tonight, going 4 1/3, allowing 8 runs on 9 hits, 2 of them home runs. Bottom five, Carson Kelly, a leadoff single for the Cubs. It was their first hit of the game. One out later, this. High fly ball, deep left field, still going way back there, and gone! Dansby Swanson leaves the yard, and the Cubs are on the board. It is now 8-2 here in the fifth. The drive of the game sponsored by McGrath Acura of Westmont. When you do the math, you'll choose McGrath. A 430-foot blast onto Waveland, number 7 for Swanson. 8-2 Milwaukee, but the Cubs weren't done. Later in the inning, a man on base for Michael Busch.
7: Deep fly ball to right center. Off the bat of Busch, back toward the wall. It sticks in the vines for a ground rule double. Michael Busch hit one that disappeared in the green ivy just to the right of dead center. And it's going to be a two-base hit from Michael Busch. Hard hit ball.
12: Earlier in the game, Busch had an RBI double that made it 8-3 at that point. Busch with a 19-game on-base streak. Busch finishing with two doubles and a run batted in tonight. We're going to call him the player of the game, sponsored by ABOC, a bank built on a strong foundation. Top of the sixth, Christian Yelich made it 9-3 with a bloop RBI double to left. His second hit of the ball game, his second run batted in. All Milwaukee tonight as the Brewers win 9-3 to pull to within a half game of the first-place Cubs in the National League Central. The story tonight, Brewers took advantage when they put runners in scoring position, and the Cubs did not. Milwaukee went 6-for-9 in that situation. The Cubs went 0-for-9, and that essentially was the ball game as the Brewers beat the Cubs in the opener of this three-game set 9-3. Lock in your tickets to watch Cubs baseball from the all-inclusive, one-of-a-kind atmosphere of the Wrigley Rooftops. 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Now let's head downstairs where Cubs manager Craig Counsell is meeting with the media.
1: Craig, what did you see from Shoten, and what did you see as far as their approach against him tonight?
8: I think Shoten just didn't have a good night. I mean, and mostly, you know, he just didn't have real good command, the command that he usually has. There's just too many balls towards the middle of the plate. I think the three walks tell you he didn't have great command tonight. That's just not something, you know, he normally does. So it's just, frankly, not being able to put the ball where he wanted to put it. They swung the bats good and took advantage of making a lot of contact.
1: On the other side, what did you think of your guys' approach in the first few innings?
8: Well, I think the thing that their guys, Sproat's good at is keeping the ball on the ground. That's what he's been good at. That's when he's had success this year. That's what he's done. And that's what he did tonight. He got the ball on the ground a lot. It was a night that the ball needed to be in the air, and he kept it on the ground.
12: Craig Counsell's postgame press conference is sponsored by Roofers and Waterproofers Joint Apprenticeship Program, training skilled craftsmen for the roofing industry, chicagoroofers.org. That's one of the big reasons the Cubs went 0-for-9 with runners in scoring position, leaving seven men on base tonight. Brandon Sproat, the right-hander acquired in the Freddy Peralta deal from the Mets, started tonight for Milwaukee, went 4 2/3, gave up three runs on three hits, three walks, five strikeouts. The win goes to Shane Drouin out of the pen, now 2-1. He went 4 1/3, did not allow a run, scattered four hits and struck out five. Now 2-1 on the season. Imanaga falls to 4-4 as the Cubs' 15-game home winning streak is now over. Cubs are 29-19 on the season. Milwaukee 27-18. Just a half game separating the first place Cubs from the second place Brewers after tonight's ballgame. Mully and Haw talk Cubs baseball in Chicago sports every weekday morning from 5:30 to 10 on 104.3 The Score and the Odyssey app. When we come back, the defensive play of the game. That's next on The Score in the Northwestern Medicine Cubs Radio.
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3: Here's a swing and a smash fair. Inside third, down the left field line, bouncing off the sidewall. Renjifo going for two, and he's going to be out at second base. Ian Happ, a good throw. I was surprised that Renjifo tried to stretch it into a double. He is out 7-4. He's out easily.
4: 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All Milwaukee tonight as the Brewers take the opener of this three-game set at Wrigley Field 9-3. Jake Bowers, two hits, four RBIs, including a three-run home run. Christian Yelich, two hits, two RBIs, including a solo home run. Rough night for Shota Imanaga, going just 4 1/3, gave up eight runs on nine hits. The Cubs' Wrigley Field winning streak over at 15 games. 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It's time now for the injury report recap. 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Left-handed reliever Caleb Thielbar could be activated as early as tomorrow. He's trying to work his way back from a hamstring injury. Milwaukee wins 9-3. The Cubs' lead in the National League Central is just a half game over the Brewers. When we come back, the next game preview. That's next from Wrigley Field on the Score and the Northwestern Medicine Cubs Radio Network.
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0: It's two pros and a cup of Joe, Fox Sports Radio. LeVar Arrington, Brady Quinn, Jonas Knox with you here. We're going to catch up with our guy Pete Prisco coming up a little over 10 minutes from now. That'll be yours right here on FSR. If you missed any of today's show, you want to catch the podcast, just search Two Pros wherever you get your podcasts. Right after the show, today's pod will be posted, so you can rate it 5 stars. You can even provide a review. Again, just search Two Pros wherever you get your podcasts. You'll find today's show and a best-of version posted right after we get off the air. All right, so we never got to this yesterday. And I feel like this is important stuff on this show because we got to find out whether or not we are the mush. The Wheel of Horses. We did it for the Kentucky Derby. Every single horse got scratched. Brady's fell over before the race. All right. With the jockey on him. Okay. So Great White.
1: Dang.
0: Just,
1: and you got Great White. Oh, no. Who got, you did get Great White.
2: No, Jonas got Great White.
1: Yeah, you
2: That's
1: did
2: what
1: get
2: he
1: Great White.
2: That's what he wanted.
1: He did want it. How do you do?
0: Patty, we have the results here of the Wheel of Horses. What are we looking at here as the finishing results here?
1: I did not participate in this, so
0: yeah,
1: I
0: you
1: don't,
0: did. You
1: I
0: pulled,
1: don't care.
0: You
1: just no,
2: yes, you did.
1: Chose.
2: We pulled two for
1: I
2: you.
1: I don't want it.
3: Yeah, we everybody got two. We actually do have a winner amongst all of us. We do have one with the two. The winner and his horse. Brady Quinn, Napoleon
2: yeah!
3: Solo.
2: Yeah!
0: All right.
2: Yeah!
0: Hey, man.
2: Yeah!
0: Brady.
2: Thank you. Sit your ass down, Jonas.
0: Congratulations. Okay, man.
1: What place did Great White come in? Long as he didn't win.
2: Nah, he didn't show.
1: He didn't show up?
2: Not really.
1: Dang.
0: Yeah, oh, that's...
2: So if you watch the race, he was about back of the pack for a bit. Made a little bit of an attempt there towards the final stretch, and it's all she wrote.
1: So basically, he looks like Tarzan, but runs like Jane.
0: Yes.
2: Yeah.
1: All right.
2: Yeah.
1: We had plenty of them in the league, man. Dudes come walking in, first day, yoked up, straight vine swingers, yoked up, concrete crackers. Crack the concrete. Let's be clear on that.
0: Oh, I wasn't offended.
1: Yeah, I'm just saying, crack the concrete.
0: Hey, Rob Parker told me I was one of his top.
1: No, I did not mean it that way.
0: Next
1: anyway,
0: to Ritz and Cheez-Its.
1: They get on the field, bruh, and just be getting slung around. Like, bruh, what are you doing with all them muscles, man? Like, you gotta use them muscles, bruh. Look like Tarzan, game like Jane. Oh, wow.
3: Hey, yo.
0: Yeah, but at least if you look jacked.
1: Well, that's the truth. That happens a lot. Functional muscle.
2: Aren't you supposed to look like Jane right now? Didn't you make a bet recently?
4: If the Cleveland Cavaliers win this series, I'll get a sex change.
1: I don't know who that is.
0: That's rude, man.
1: I really don't know who that is.
0: I don't either.
1: You know,
2: LaVarita.
1: I ain't never heard of it.
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18: The San Antonio Spurs took the opener of the NBA's West Finals in double overtime at Oklahoma City, 122-115. Victor Wembanyama finished with 41 points and 24 rebounds. OKC's Alex Caruso scored 31 points off the bench. The East Finals start Tuesday, Cleveland at New York. The Pelicans' new head coach is Jamal Mosley, ex of Orlando. In the NHL, to end the second round, Montreal won a Game 7 in overtime at Buffalo, 3-2. To baseball, the Angels ended a 6-game losing streak with a 2-run homer bottom of the ninth, 2-1 over the A's, and losing pitcher JT Ginn, who had a no-hitter to start the ninth. Seattle and Arizona picked up wins. The Padres are first in the NL West after beating the Dodgers 1-0 on a first-inning homer. That ends the Dodgers' 5-game winning streak. The Phillies won their fifth straight, 5-4 over the Reds on a 2-run homer in the eighth. I'm Steve DeSager.
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3: What is the word for Cade Cunningham's Pistons losing an elimination game by 31 points? 31-point loss at home. So I've got SpaceX, GPS, and rotary phones. And we will combine all of these things together. And we are going to hit a walk-off home run is what we're going to do. So, A, my word. Again, we're playing the word game. What is the word for Cade Cunningham's Pistons losing an elimination game by 31 points? So my word is the G word, gutless. That was gutless by the Detroit basketball team. My God, was that bad. You don't lose by 31 points if you're doing what you're supposed to be doing, if you're fighting and scratching and clawing. That team quit. They're a bunch of quitters. The Detroit Pistons in a Game 7 quit. Tell me I'm wrong. Oh, my God, what is that? Burn, baby, burn. That's your 2026 Detroit Pistons. Right there. This was not a situation where they were overwhelmed by the moment. They were steamrolled by the moment here. My goodness, gutless. Does not even cover it, really. I use the word gutless, but yeah, you got to go deeper than that. This was like organ donor level soft is what this was. I mean, Detroit, they didn't just lose. You know what they did? They did a base jump without a parachute is what they did. That doesn't go so well.
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3: All right, LaRay, what do we got?
5: All right, we don't do a lot of football talk on these shows, but yesterday I went to Fox and the Hound to get an order of fish and chips, and I walked in to an Arsenal game that was going wild. Wall-to-wall fans. It was crazy. I didn't even know we had soccer fans like that.
3: Well, yeah, they go to all the English pubs out here.
5: Yes, that's what...
3: some of these big events.
5: Oh, it was so fun, and it was full of men, and I was in the totally wrong outfit to come in and get food. They're like, are you just here to get fish and chips? Have a beer! Da-da-da! And I'm just like, oh.
6: I'm sure they said more than that.
3: Yeah. Yeah.
5: What's your name? What are you doing here?
6: Yeah. First off, are you here for the fish and chips?
7: I was going to say, Arsenal's obviously having a hell of a year this year. So
5: yeah, they're moving towards the Premier League title, which is why everyone is so excited.
3: Bam!
7: Yep,
3: that's exciting.
7: Took down Burnley, which no one feels bad for when Burnley loses. But yeah, I get it. They're having a great year.
6: Oh God!
3: Now that story was really to let everybody know
6: that you got out.
3: You were in demand. You were in demand at a British pub.
7: Yeah, and that's because of what you were wearing.
6: Yeah.
7: And
6: what were you wearing, Lorena?
5: I was wearing this. No, I'm kidding. I was wearing a pink type of corset top and some jeans and some cute heels. It was a cute outfit. I went to the movies yesterday, so I went and got some snacks afterwards.
6: Oh, okay.
5: Mm-hmm.
6: I'm not going to do what you thought I was going to do. I'm not going to conduct an interview with only a few seconds left remaining in the show.
3: I mean...
6: And we never know who the date-er may be, who the recipient of that time is. So
3: Did any of those soccer fans, quote unquote, did they slide their number across the table?
6: Or are you going to the movies with them?
5: No,
6: next week?
5: But there was one who walked me to my car, and I thought he was going to ask for my number, but he did not, and I refused to do that. So,
6: Roster's full, huh?
5: Yeah, I don't need any more right now. Thanks, though.
3: Seat's taken.
5: I'm good.
6: Here, there may be some cuts, some pink slips being handed out soon, though.
5: But you know what's cool is they actually have an Arsenal of America group, and I was thinking I could join it. And if you join the group, you become a gooner.
3: I mean,
6: you're already a gooner.
5: So it's perfect, right? I could get like an Emirates soccer jersey. I think I could fit pretty good.
3: Is a gooner?
6: I'll tell you off air.
5: No, it's an Arsenal fan.
3: Oh.
5: That's what it says. It says it brings gooners from all across America together. So they can celebrate.
6: Yeah. Okay. Call it soccer if you want. Bye.
7: I want to be honest with you about something. When M-Drive first came to me, I said no. Not because I doubted it, because I was putting my name on something I hadn't actually taken myself. I told them, give me time. 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
8: Those guys are sick, man.
9: We talked about Gina Carano's journey, and then it's over in 17 seconds. And Ronda Rousey goes in, tackles her, hits her a couple of times, gets her a little woozy, armbar, and it's over. As we talked about, not surprised at the results, right? Not surprised that Ronda Rousey won. I said if it goes more than 90 seconds, I'll be stunned. Like, this should be Ronda Rousey in the first 30 seconds, and turns out 13 seconds she didn't need. I'm just going to win this.
10: It's just like old times, right? But, Conor McGregor, Ronda Rousey, Mike Tyson, all the heavyweights in there.
9: But that's the thing now, is again, like, and I feel like I got taken in, right? I feel like I'm a rube, and I got taken in again, because I told you, stuff like this, nostalgia-wise, I don't really care for, because it doesn't matter to me. I don't need to see Mayweather fight again, or Pacquiao, or any of, you know, anybody that's well past their prime, especially when it's going to be a money grab, and we spend all that time and effort and money for Pacquiao and Mayweather to just hold each other up for a few rounds and walk away and go, hey, we each made a lot of money. Now, Mayweather made $100 million, and Pacquiao made $50 million, whatever it was, but seeing Manny Pacquiao running out of the ring with smiles at the end of the fight, I said, okay, how much did he really exert himself? Right? Like, I mean, seriously, I felt taken in from a mile away. Right?
10: Sure.
9: But this is where I felt, okay, no, this is Rousey and Carano, and it just had that it factor about it. And then after 17 seconds, I said, I got taken in again, because it was obvious, to the point where I knew Ronda Rousey would come out like Ronda Rousey. She only knew one way to fight. She's not going to find a way to try to make it a long fight. She's going to get in there right away, and this fight's going to end early, and it will end in Ronda Rousey's favor.
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2: 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Colin Cowherd. Stu Gotts and Company. Live. Covino and Rich. The Odd Couple with Rob Parker and Kelvin Washington. 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And The Ben Maller Show. 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
18: Daline, longe la ligne bleue, disque perdu, et Carrier s'empare de la rondelle libre. 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

0: en finale de l'Association de l'Est.
1: That's courtesy of TVA Sports. The Canadiens with Alex Newhook. He scores the game winner. Just the second player in NHL history with multiple Game 7 winning goals in the same postseason. Les habitants, bonjour, comment vas-tu? Très bien, merci à toi. Je vais très bien. That's it. That's all I remember. 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Marvin is back. Apparently, word got to him that Dylan was doing a great job, and Marvin wanted to make sure that he didn't get Wally pipped here. So we're glad to have you back, Marvin.
2: Oh, thank you so much, DP. Happy to be back.
1: Okay. Not sure why you left, but I'm glad that you're back. Everything good?
2: I'm going to save that for the confessional.
1: Oh, okay. There was a moment that you had over the weekend that you had to clean up?
2: I did.
1: Are we allowed to talk about this?
2: You know what? I'm gonna use Paulie's words. I'm gonna save it.
1: Okay. No, but I mean, are you okay to talk about this in the confessional here?
2: Oh, yeah, for sure. They can't hold me.
1: Okay. Okay. Okay. But it was an incident with the police.
3: Oh no.
2: It was.
1: Okay. All right. But you're able to talk about the no repercussions here. I just want to make sure that we don't start maybe talking out of school.
2: No, absolutely not. I told you, DP, okay. They can't hold me.
3: They cannot hold me.
2: I mean, they can't hold me.
4: Have you spoken to your attorney about this, Mark?
2: No.
1: Okay. Let's see. Yes, Paul, you have a question for me.
3: Okay, I got a question about Wemby because you said something last segment. Like, I didn't grow up on Lou Alcindor, and I didn't see early Kareem. I didn't see Jim Brown. I didn't see Wilt Chamberlain. And that's what this time reminds me of. We're in the time of Ohtani and Wemby, the freakish athletes of our time. When you first saw Lou Alcindor playing at UCLA, did it feel like you're watching a different person? And was he treated differently on the court?
1: Well, nobody rooted for the big guy. But he's the best. I think he's the greatest player of all time. If I put high school, college, pros in there, I think he's underrated. But what you saw when he was at UCLA and when he was with Milwaukee, he was challenging you on the defensive end. Maybe not as much when he got to the Lakers with Showtime. But with Milwaukee, he was going after you on defense as well. And you had never seen a big man with that kind of touch. You know, Wilt was just a powerful guy when he would get his, 50 points. Kareem had grace, style, athleticism in a different way than we'd ever seen before. And he came up with the most unstoppable shot in the history of the NBA. Wemby's just different, but he's being developed differently. Kareem had the talent to be able to do this. I think if Kareem was playing today and he was 22 years of age and brought up in a system that wants you to concentrate on ball handling, being able to shoot, from three-point range, play both ends of the floor, and Kareem had that athleticism to be able to do that. But, I mean, sometimes you have to remind yourself, Wemby's just learning to play in the NBA. And when I saw him his rookie year, I thought, it's malpractice. The Spurs don't have a great point guard to put him in a position where he's going to dominate you. Now they do. And now you're seeing something that's truly unique. Yes, Todd?
5: For those who choose not to root for the big guy over the years, whether it be now or back then, is that because they just, that's so easy, anybody can do that? If I was that height, I can just drop the ball in the basket. Is that the primary reason that someone wouldn't root for a big man?
1: I don't know. Do you root for a big man?
5: Depends who it is. I loved watching Shaq. I'm enjoying watching Wemby, and I just don't understand what the thought process would be other than, oh, it's like Nerf basketball. If you're that tall, you should be scoring 40, 50 points. You don't have to jump. You just drop the ball in the basket. Big deal.
1: Well, I think we always look at the big guy should be doing more. He should be scoring more, winning more, blocking shots more. We don't say that about the little guy, but we do that about the big guy. Chris in Syracuse. Hi, Chris. What's on your mind today?
6: Hey, thanks, Dan. Hey, I got a comment on last night's game and a lot of talk about your upcoming speech at your daughter's wedding. Hey, I just want to throw out the best speech I ever heard at a wedding. I was in my 20s in Jersey. I was a guest who really didn't know anybody. It was at a fire bar. a wedding that guys would love. Just kegs of beer, cold cuts, picnic tables, a DJ. And the brother of the groom was the older brother, and he didn't have him his best man. He had his buddy, so he wanted to let his brother talk before the wedding. So before the best man speech, his brother, whose name was Tater because of softball, he went droned on and on for like 9-10 minutes. So finally that's done. Everyone's hammered, and now we're thinking, oh, now we got to go through another speech. And the best man walks up with a beer in his hand, grabs a microphone, looks out, and just says, ditto on what Tater said. And the whole place erupted. It was lit, and they were chanting, MVP, MVP. And speaking of MVPs, SGA running away with the MVP just added fuel to Wemby's fire. I mean, good luck, SGA, scoring in the paint. I mean, Wemby seems on a mission. And if the finals ended up Spurs and Knicks, I'd love to see if Jalen Brunson would have his way in the paint with that little, with his footwork and that little teardrop shot, which seems to be, he can make it will. When Wemby's the rim protector, we'll see.
1: Let's not get ahead of ourselves. This is just one game. The Knicks are playing tonight. There's so many times when I was covering a finals, Western Conference, Eastern Conference, NBA finals, and a team would take game one. You know, the 76ers took game one from Shaq and Kobe, and we're like, oh, my gosh. And then all of a sudden the Lakers go, that's enough. We kind of like it because we want it to be a series. It's like you want it to be competitive. And then all of a sudden, I mean, OKC could win the next four. They could. But I do like that San Antonio getting one, getting that one, and now you got this game coming up on Wednesday. I'm just curious what happens. You know, what kind of adjustments do you make? I always love that. And De'Aaron Fox should be back for the San Antonio Spurs, but if you feel like successful road trip, yes, taking that first one, because now all of a sudden the crowd, and they were fired up last night, and you take them into double overtime, and I think that's where you think the experience is going to play a larger role. And the Spurs didn't act like they hadn't been there before. 1 hour in the books, two more to go. Update the poll results, a new poll question. Coming up next hour, Reggie Miller was on the call. Reg will join us in the final hour. Steve Levy doing studio work for the mothership for last night's Sabres Canadians contest. 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
8: The Cubs have dropped three straight in 7 of 10 after a 9-3 loss to the Brewers in Game 1 of their series at Wrigley Field. Today, Ben Brown for Chicago, 1-1, a 1.60 ERA, minus 105 of the money line. A slight dog to Jacob Mizorowski of the Brewers, minus 115. He's 3-2 with a 2.12 earned run average. The Cardinals have Matthew Liberatore on the hill today, minus 108 against Mitch Keller of the Pirates, minus 112, 8 over at Busch Stadium in St. Louis. White Sox, $1.29 dog of the Mariners, minus 156, 7.5 flat. 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
13: Coach, Stanley Cup playoffs. Canadians beat the Sabres 3-2 in overtime to advance to the Eastern Conference Finals. We'll face the well-rested Hurricanes. After signing his one-year deal, Steelers quarterback Aaron Rodgers joined his teammates for day one of OTAs. In baseball, JT Ginn not only loses a no-hitter in the ninth, but the game as well after the Angels walk it off, beat the A's 2-1 in Anaheim. That's sports. I'm Ron Zamos.
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6: This is RJ Crace with your stories now, brought to you by Webster Cantrell Youth Advocacy. A proposed bill that would have banned law enforcement use of facial recognition and other biometric surveillance technologies has stalled and will go no further in this legislative session, according to the bill's backers. It didn't advance out of committee before a March deadline and was returned to the House Rules Committee, where it will remain until at least next year. The measure would have made Illinois one of the strictest states on biometric surveillance. Supporters argued facial recognition technology carries risks of misidentification and expanded government surveillance. Opponents said the tools are valuable in criminal investigations and public safety efforts. History of the Heartland will have their 6th annual Living Legends event on Thursday at Doherty's in downtown Decatur starting at 6. They're honoring St. Teresa High School football legends through stories and a moderated panel discussion featuring former players and coaches. The program will be recorded for the group's YouTube channel, and the public is encouraged to attend. More at nowdecatur.com.
7: Good morning, everybody. Keep those umbrellas handy. On and get off again, showers and storms will be possible today here in central Illinois. Look for daytime highs to top out in the low 80s. A chance for some showers and storms mainly before midnight, otherwise then turning partly cloudy after midnight. Lows drop down to 55. Partly sunny, cooler 67 on Wednesday. Mostly sunny back to 70 on Thursday. I'm meteorologist JC Fultz.
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6: The Cubs are in danger of falling out of first place after a 9-3 loss to the Brewers. Shota Imanaga didn't have it. He was lit up for 8 runs before finally being taken out in the 5th inning. The Cubs were down 8-0 at that point. Dansby Swanson hit a 2-run homer, but it was nowhere near enough. The Cubs' division lead is down to a half game over the Brewers, 1 game over the Cardinals. That means first place will be on the line when the Cubs and Brewers play this evening at Wrigley. Coverage at 6:05 right here. The Redbirds had yesterday off. They've got the Pirates at Busch tonight. The Cardinals swept a 4-game series from the Pirates earlier this season in Pittsburgh. Hear it at 6 on WSOY. And if you went to bed before the White Sox played last night, you didn't miss anything. The Sox were beaten by the Mariners 6-1. A Tristan Peters home run was the only thing worth writing home about. We'll have the Sox-Mariners game for you tonight after the Cubs game, time permitting, right here. I'm RJ Crace.
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5: Whatever happened to Game 7s at home being, like, good for the home team? Because that was... I've never seen... I feel like this happens only in Boston, where they just... They wet the bed when they get there at Game 7. But, like, I thought the Pistons had that advantage at least 10 to 15 points of, hey, this is overwhelming, a home Game 7 against, you know, this team of chokers. They let James Harden choke in a Game 7 and still win by 30.
6: He had to get the shot in on Harden, Mikey. He had to do it, even though James Harden was plus 31 when he was on the court last night.
5: But what are the rest of the numbers on the stat line say?
6: They're not great, but plus 31 is pretty damn good.
5: Well, I mean, they were basically...
6: It's why I hate plus minus, by the way. It's not representative of what James Harden actually did on the court, which, to your point, he played lousy.
5: He was terrible. Somehow... added to his Game 7, you know, infamy, if you just put the numbers out there, and yet won handily. Like, maybe this is why he chose Cleveland, because they have enough weapons. But, I think those two big guys can be effective, and Cleveland's two big guys can be effective, Taylor, in any given game. That's what they can do from one... Like, the frustration with them is that they're not consistent. They don't do that every night or as often as you want them to. But every once in a while, they can give you that type of game, especially with Harden, you know, kind of penetrating and setting them up.
7: Stu Gotts, I consider myself the voice of the fans. Would you consider myself that?
5: Sure.
7: I'm watching the Pistons, and I'm watching Cade Cunningham specifically, he shoots 0 of 7 from 3-point, no field goals in the second half in a Game 7 at home. So in honor...
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16: Talk some hockey top of the hour with Steve Levy from the Mothership and Reggie Miller. He was on the call in OKC last night with the San Antonio Spurs. Kenny in L.A. Hi, Kenny. What's on your mind today?
17: Hey, Dan. Thanks for having me. So last night at the end of the game, right as the buzzer sounds, I think Tirico gives the stat line for Wemby. And by the way, your comments at the top of your show were spot on today. I really agreed with everything you said. I appreciated them. Anyway, after Tirico does that, Reggie joins in and he says, wow, those numbers, those are almost like Bill Russell type numbers. And then he says, oh, Wilt Chamberlain. And I'm thinking, Bill Russell never even had 41 in one game. His career high, 37. So I'm looking for a Melissa Etheridge stat of the day. There you go.
16: All right. You got one, Marvin?
18: Woo!

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0: But TrueGreen.com, sit back and enjoy. No, Wemby is not Bill Russell-like. He is Bill Russell-like on the defensive end, but Bill Russell was limited offensively. Wemby has a chance to get 50 or 60 points in a game. I just saw this with Jackson Smith and Jigba, the NFL's reigning offensive player of the year. He posted a video to his Instagram account that shows the trophy was mislabeled. The video posted yesterday is an Instagram story. It shows the Seattle Seahawks star holding a trophy which says 2025 Defensive Player of the Year.
1: Oh, no.
0: How do you do that? That's embarrassing, obviously. You're the NFL. You're buttoned up. Imagine somebody's job is to do all of the different trophies, plaques, and make sure that you have the right information, right spelling. I would think Jackson Smith and Jigba, that'd be the hard part, getting his name spelled correctly. Not, wait, is he offensive or defensive player of the year? I don't know. Yeah, Paul.
1: I'm looking at his video now, and there's actually a second mistake. It's player of the year, and there's no space between the and year. So, like, almost like a typo. So they went 2 for 2.
0: Oh, my God.
1: Ugh.
0: This is the NFL. I mean, what do you... Yes, Todd.
2: Does that somehow make it more valuable? Like, you know, when a card, a baseball card has a mistake, it's like, wow, it was actually better that they screwed this up. It's a one-on-one.
0: Yeah, well, it's like that that Banksy artwork that it actually was fed through a paper shredder. And like the people who were bidding on this at Sotheby's, I think, all of a sudden it starts to go through a paper shredder right in front of people. And then they stop it. So you have this work of art that goes through a paper shredder that he somehow manufactured. I don't know how Banksy did it, but it's probably worth more now because it went through. It's that piece of art that went through a paper shredder. So it's perched above what looks like a paper shredder. You just don't realize that the paper shredder is an actual paper shredder. Yes, Dylan.
3: And I think it was supposed to be kind of like commentary on like the art industry and just like greed, whatever. And then he shredded it and people were like, I'll pay more for that now.
0: Yeah.
3: It's like the total opposite of probably what he wanted to happen happened.
0: I know. Yeah, Paulie.
1: The piece of artwork was called Love is in the Bin. And it was like it was October 2018. Like Dylan said, it sold for more after the partial shredding.
0: Dang. Yeah, because you see this happening in real time. These people are bidding on this. And sold. And then all of a sudden, it starts to shred right in front of you. Yeah, Dylan.
3: Remember the banana duct tape to the wall a couple years ago that sold for $6.2 million at Sotheby's auction to some like crypto bro, I think. But it's literally just a banana taped to the wall.
0: Yes, Paul.
1: Dan, before we sign off on this show, I'd like to give you my Banksy theory. We can come back to it maybe 20 years from now. I don't think Banksy is a real, actual person. I think it's a group of artists who put together this conglomeration of marketing, and it's been working very well for a couple decades. It's not.
0: I think it's the modern day Shakespeare because I think there was somebody named Shakespeare, but I think he had a group of writers. Because if you look at just how much it's voluminous, how much was written by just one guy, and Banksy with all these pieces of art all over the world, and it might be that there is a guy who is Banksy. But he does have help. I mean, Andy Warhol did. Andy Warhol was, you know, the figurehead, but he had a lot of people behind the scenes. I want to stay in my lane here. Got to be careful. I don't want the Andy Warholians getting a hold of me here. Yes, Dylan.
3: Yeah, there's a number of years back, the Banksy or the collective, whoever it is, had made a bunch of original pieces and just had a guy sitting at like a little stand in Central Park selling them, but not telling people they were real. People just assumed they're prints, so people got original Banksys for like $50.
0: Yeah. Yeah. Because he wanted to see if you say somebody painted this and you know the artist, then it's automatically, you know, valuable. Like you'll buy it. Even if you don't like the way it looks, you go, man, that's a Banksy. I'm going to buy it. But if you don't know that, you're like, oh, yeah, somebody was doing these sketches in Central Park, and then you realize that it was an actual Banksy. Yes, Dylan?
3: Yeah, there. You go to some modern art museums, and you're like, really? this? Like, if it's not attached to someone, you'd be like, this, like, I can do this.
0: Well, I went to Harvard just to visit, and their art museum.
2: Thanks for clarifying that.
0: Thank you, Todd.
2: That was a shot.
0: They had Rothko, and I remember going, how can you not come up with that? I mean, somebody came up with that, and they go for $60, $80 million, and you're looking at it, and you go, I think I could do that. Now, obviously, you can't, but I just, at some point, somebody goes, oh, my God, that's priceless. I mean, Van Gogh didn't sell any of his paintings when he was alive. Maybe his brother Theo did a poor job in, he was his agent, but he didn't sell any of it. And then all of a sudden somebody had to go, you know, those things are priceless there. Yes, Paul?
1: I'm looking at Mark Rothko's paintings, and you're right. They seem like blocky watercolors that would be in a corporate office.
0: Yeah, you see them in person, and it's not one of those where if you see a piece of art and you see it in person, you go, oh, my God, it's so unbelievable. Yeah. And then you don't realize, like, there are times when you see something and you go, I don't know, I don't get it. They'll go, yeah, it's like $50 million. Yes, Todd.
2: Doesn't that not speak to the pretentiousness of the art lover? If you could put a banana and stick it to the wall, or something that looks like a couple of magic markers that a kindergarten kid made, and somehow someone thinks that's the greatest thing ever.
0: I know. Yeah.
3: You can eat the banana, though.
2: Pretentious.
0: Our social commentary on the art world.
2: Only you see sounds. The beauty in it. The rest of us can't see the beauty in it. You're great.
0: Squeaky tennis shoes. Reggie Miller. He'll join us coming up. Steve Levy will talk some hockey at the top of the hour. 2 hours in the books. One more to go. 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
10: Aaron Rodgers is officially back. It's a one-year deal. So I've been critical of the Steelers, and I've said the rest of the league appears to understand how important the quarterback position is. They treat it like a slot corner or an interior offensive lineman. We'll get to it later. Now, I would feel bad for the Steelers if they really did care about it or they got trapped because there wasn't a lot of options. But I want you to think about this. Just in the last year to two, they could have signed Sam Darnold for under $40 million. That was available. They could have drafted Jackson Dart. They had the 21st pick. They wouldn't even have had to move up. They could have drafted Jackson Dart. No. They took guess what they took? A defensive tackle. So Pittsburgh. Sign Kyler Murray was available.

0: 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And now your host, Zach Zaidman.
1: First place is on the line tonight. Hi, everyone. A pleasant good evening to you from Wrigley Field. I'm Zach Zaidman. It's game two of a three-game set between the first-place Cubs and the second-place Milwaukee Brewers. Coming up, we'll hear from both Ben Brown and Craig Council. But first, our conversation with Coombs, sponsored by Yingling Traditional Lager, the oldest brewery in America. And we're joined now by Ron Coomer. Coom, Brewers took the opener last night, so the Cubs' lead is just a half game over Milwaukee in the National League Central.
2: Yeah, surprise, surprise, right? As, you know, we get into playing Milwaukee for the first time, both teams are, you know, battling for first place. Kind of accustomed to that over the years. And you got to go through Milwaukee. They've won it 3 years in a row, the division. So tonight you get two really good young pitchers on the mound. Ben Brown has gotten thrown into the starter role and has done very well. Mizorowski, you know, probably the hardest throwing guy on average in the league. So could be a very interesting night tonight here at the Friendly Confines.
1: 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All right, so what's the key for Ben Brown tonight, and how do you go about attacking Jacob Mizorowski?
2: I think Ben Brown just does the same thing he's been doing. He has done very well in these couple starts that he has had at attacking the strike zone with his pitches. You know, not trying to be too fine. You throw your fastball over, throw that knuckle curve, and an occasional changeup, little sinker. He's worked on the sinker, and that's been a very effective pitch. But attack the strike zone. He has good enough stuff to keep hitters off balance, and he stays off the barrel. That has been very good. For the Cubs offense today, patience. I really believe, you know, when you look at Mizorowski, you know, his pitch counts, Pat Murphy has kept him between 85 and into the 90s, low 90s. But if you can get the pitch count up, that means you can get him out of there in five innings, possibly, and that would be very good. This kid has been very good this year. Huge strikeout numbers. One thing we used to do years ago against Randy Johnson, you would try your very best to extend your at-bat and not punch out. If you can do that, sometimes it frustrates these guys also.
1: Before I let you go, are you surprised that Milwaukee has continued to be able to play at this high level despite, again, losing some of the biggest names on the team? Freddie Peralta no longer there, and yet they're still right there a half game behind the Cubs.
2: No, and, you know, you always wonder when or if that's going to, you know, when something's going to happen. But, you know, they also got one of the best motivators in baseball on their bench, and Pat Murphy's proven. Whether he's done it in college, you know, and you didn't know if that would translate to the big leagues, well, I think we found out it does. And he has done very well at keeping his team in it year after year after year since Council's been gone.
1: It really is impressive to watch what they've done. Coom, thank you. Cloudy, 71 degrees here at the Friendly Confines. Wind blowing from left to right. Coming up, the rivalry next on The Score and the Northwestern Medicine Cubs Radio Network.
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2: Hey, Chicago, Coom here. 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
1: 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What makes us better makes you better. We say good evening to Score Baseball Insider Bruce Levine. And Bruce, boy, this series has become something.
9: Zach, it's not quite Bears versus Packers, but the Brewers and Cub rivalry have in some ways become equal to the Yankees, Red Sox, and maybe Cubs and Cardinals. I asked Ian Happ, a veteran of many of these battles, if Cubs-Brewers have surpassed the Cardinal matchup.
10: I don't know. I think it depends on the year, obviously. The way that both teams have played over the last 4 or 5 years or more makes, this Brewers-Cubs have been competing for the top of the division in some sense since, the 2018 163, and then obviously in the last 3 or 4 years. So I think that's a big part of it.
9: Last year, the Cubs won the season series 7-6. With that in mind, I asked Happ if this May matchup really means a lot right now.
10: I don't think so. I think until September, there's definitely some big series in September where you have a group coming in who's maybe you're close in the divisional race or close in the standings. But in, early in the season, I know there's going to be a lot made of this series, but I think it's, it's another series of baseball and our first look at them this year, which would be good.
9: Zach, the intensity of these two teams is evident for fans and players alike.
1: I'm with you there, Bruce. 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
0: 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Here's Bruce with tonight's starter, Ben Brown.
3: Are you tired of people like myself asking questions about why you're good now? I mean, the positivity that you've always stayed in, I've watched you over the last 3 years, and even in the worst times, you've stayed positive.
4: Yeah, I think the belief was always there. I think I flashed some really good stuff. Consistency was something I wrestled with, but it's tough to say consistency would be a reason why someone would be good or bad. But, you know, in the big leagues, I think consistency is a big thing. And I think, you know, that was a big last piece. But, yeah, there's been a lot of growth for sure.
3: In the old days, if I talked to a player about their faith, people would, you know, grab their nose and say, this isn't for us. Now, yeah. Now it seems like it's one of the most important things, yeah. and it's something that people don't mind hearing about.
4: Yeah, it's been cool. I've had a lot of conversations with, you know, friends and teammates about that just over the last couple of years. It's been really encouraging that people can kind of share, you know, whatever side of the spectrum they're on. But, you know, I feel like I have a position where I can share. I'm not on social media or anything, but if someone asks me, it's all glory to God. And I'd love to, you know, that's how my family is. That's how me and my wife are. And that's what drives us. That's our identity. So it's awesome that I get to kind of share that with others.
3: It's the same thing with therapy, where a lot of guys will talk to me now about seeing the team psychologist and yeah. seeing people. And it's such a... I don't know, it's a weight off of them to be able to talk about.
4: Yeah, I think vulnerability is a beautiful thing. I think everyone's going through something to some level or another, and being vulnerable and is just a huge component of that. And, you know, it gives people kind of insight to your heart, and you're able to kind of connect with others, reflect with others, and it's important.
3: Finally, I want to talk about your sinker, because for a long time in the early 2020s, teams didn't want them to throw the sinker anymore because yeah. they felt it was a pitch that was going to get hit out of the ballpark.
4: Yeah.
3: Philosophy seems to have changed.
4: Yeah, I think what happened is the sinker was eliminated. Right-hand hitters are starting to lean out over. That's probably why righties have kind of struggled against lefties the last couple of years. You know, the splits just haven't been the same because there's just so much out over swings for them. And I think it's just how baseball goes. There's a lot of ebbs and flows. You know, 5 years from now, the sinker might be the number one fastball again, and then guys are struggling with the fastball up. And, you know, I'm not sure the ABS zone at the fastball up is going to be much of a thing, as much of a thing. It's still going to be there, but, you know, the zone is a little bit smaller. But, yeah, you just have to advance with the game, kind of like what we were just talking about with just staying on top of things. So.
3: Ben, thank you.
4: Appreciate you, Bruce.
3: Talk to you, Zach.
0: Thank you very much, Bruce. On Sunday, May 24th, the Cubs take on the Astros at 1:20 in the afternoon. Up to the first 10,000 early arriving fans will receive a Ryne Sandberg bobblehead presented by Southwest Airlines. 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
7: 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Back goes Taylor. Taylor near the wall. Gone!
0: Underneath it, Taylor makes the catch. 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Corral from the throw. Nowhere near in time. 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
7: 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Cubs win the game. Right center field and deep. 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
7: Chicago Cubs baseball is on the air from Wrigley Field in Chicago. It's time for game two of this three-game series between the Chicago Cubs and the Milwaukee Brewers. Good evening, everybody. Along with former Cub and All-Star Ron Coomer, it's Pat Hughes reporting. Zach Zaidman working alongside. Our engineer is Paul Zerang. We all thank you for joining us. It's a warm, cloudy spring night at Wrigley. Temperature 70 degrees. Breeze blowing toward right. Very little chance for rain. We should be in good shape for the second game of this series, which began on a sour note for the Cubs last night, dropping a 9-3 decision to Milwaukee. In the process, the Cubs saw their wonderful 15-game winning streak at Wrigley come to an end. So they're still in first place, although they have to win tonight to stay in first place. Milwaukee just a half a game behind. Starting pitchers tonight, hard-throwing young right-handers. Ben Brown going for the Cubs. Jacob Mizorowski starting for Milwaukee. Let's go ahead and get right to the starting lineups for tonight's game. 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Leading off for the visitors from Wisconsin, Jackson Churio in left field. Bryce Terang batting second and playing second base. William Contreras catching. Christian Yelich, the designated hitter. Yelich to bat cleanup. Batting fifth and playing center field, Garrett Mitchell. Jake Bowers at first base. Luis Renjifo batting seventh and playing third base. The number eight batter is right fielder Sal Frelick. And David Hamilton is batting ninth and playing shortstop. Those are the Brewers. Here are the Cubs. It'll be Nico Horner to lead off at second base. Michael Busch at first base. Alex Bregman batting third and playing third. Ian Happ, the cleanup man in left field. The right fielder is Seiya Suzuki. Moises Ballesteros batting sixth. He's the DH. Dansby Swanson at short. The center fielder is Pete Crow Armstrong. And batting ninth and catching, Miguel Amaya. We are ready for baseball. Cubs and Brewers back to get it started for you right after this on The Score and the Northwestern Medicine Cubs Radio Network.
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12: It's game time. That makes it the perfect time for a flight by Yuengling. At just 2.6 carbs, 95 calories, and packed with flavor, Flight is the next generation of light beer from the oldest brewery in America. Flight. Look for Flight wherever you buy beer. And Patrick, Cubs need to put some balls in Flight tonight, but it's going to be a tall task. Two very good young pitchers. You know, Mizrowski, he's been a guy that's had a very good year so far. Low ERA. But, you know, Cubs have done okay against him at times.
7: It'll be an interesting game to watch. As you said, two hard-throwing young right-handers. And I think whenever that's the case, Ron, in all of sports, if there's a guy similar to you on the other side, you really want to outdo him.
12: Yeah, there's no doubt. I couldn't agree more. And I think for Ben Brown, he's, you know, he has done very well so far. So you want him to keep building on this, and what a better test than, you know, Cubs-Brewers series.
7: Jack Centurio ready to step in and get this ball game underway. 70 degrees in Chicago. A little breeze blowing to right. It will have an effect on a ball hit in the air to right field. Ben Brown, tall, 6 foot, 6 inch right-hander, always works out of the stretch, and he's ready to go to work. Churio, the right-handed batter, waits and takes a strike, and away we go. 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And the 0-1 from Brown, swinging a chop foul. Cubs in their home whites, the blue pinstripes all over, blue hats and helmets when they bat, blue sleeves and socks. Blue numbers on their backs, the Brewers in their traveling unis, the powder blue shirts with dark blue numbers trimmed in gold, gray trousers. They've got blue hats and yellow bills and a yellow forehead in the hat area. And now the 0-2 pitch by Ben Brown to Jack Centurio. It's taken high for a ball. Ron, as you think about Brown facing these Brewers tonight, what's on your mind?
12: I think the word attack probably stands out to me the most when I think about Brownie. Throwing his pitches for strikes, all of them, and being on the attack and pitching ahead in the count to these guys. So far, he has been very good at that.
7: Swing and a miss on an off-speed pitch. Beautiful breaking ball by Brown. He gets the strikeout. It's out number one. Uniform descriptions we gave you, sponsored by Benjamin Moore. On the field or the walls of your home, the right team and colors make all the difference. Official paint of the Chicago Cubs, Benjamin Moore.
12: Perfect knuckle curve by Brownie after a couple fastballs, and then he starts this ball in the middle of the zone. By the time it gets to the hitting zone, it's ankle high.
13: Bryce Terang, left-handed batter. Certainly one of the best players on this Brewers team. In fact, many games when you watch him, he is the best player. He can hit, he can field, he can drive in runs. Runs bases well. Checks his swing and takes down low, and it's 2-0.
12: First inning is powered by Invesco QQQ. Let's rethink possibility. Invesco Distributors Incorporated.
13: Brown threw shutout ball twice on the recent road trip. As Terang takes outside, it's 3-0. Brown did not give up a run in Texas in a start against the Rangers, a game the Cubs won. Nor did he give up a run to Atlanta in a four-inning stint, and the Cubs won that game as well. But you got to go five innings to qualify for the win. That's been on the scoring books for a long time. But still, everyone on the team knows he was vital in those two wins.
12: Yeah, no doubt. And you know, he's just getting stretched out. So that's part of the issue with him only going four innings.
13: Swinging a foul back by Terang. 3-2. Beautiful green ivy on the outfield walls all the way around. Not quite in full bloom, but I would say it's getting real close. And the payoff pitch. That's taken down low for ball four. Nobody has put the ball in play yet. A strikeout and now a walk. And the batter is William Contreras.
12: 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Xfinity, imagine that. Browning's fastball so far today has topped out at 97 miles an hour. These two big, tall right-handers are going to rush it up there, boy. I'll tell you, these guys are, both of them, high 90s to 100 miles an hour.
13: Contreras hitting 287, takes a strike. Getting back to the ivy on the walls. One way to measure how much blossoming has been going on, does the ball stick in the vines when it lands there? And we saw one last night stick and just kind of bury.
12: Yep.
13: So that tells me it's getting kind of plush. And now the 0-1 pitch. Line to left, a base hit. Landing in front of Happ. Stopping at second is Terang, and a ball hit that hard, Ron, you're just glad he didn't elevate it.
12: Yeah, ball very well struck. It's a fastball up and out over the plate, and Contreras right on that two-seamer and hooks it one-hop bullet right at Happer. Now you'd like to see if you get Yelich to roll a ground ball and maybe get a double play.
13: Yelich homered last night. He has missed some playing time this year with a left groin strain, missed 3.5 weeks. Still in good shape, left-handed batter waiting, and he'll swing and miss. He really does have a nice swing.
12: Yeah, very fluid. It doesn't look like there's a lot of effort in it until you see the ball jump off his bat.
13: He kind of leans back. It's all that weight on the back foot as the pitch comes in and then goes into a little bit of a crouch as the ball comes in toward the plate. Most guys don't have that much eye movement or head movement when that ball is on its way. Here comes the 1-1 now from Brown. And the next offering is taken high for a ball, 2-1. Jensen Visconti calling balls and strikes tonight. Alex Tosi, the umpire at first. Corey Blazer down at second. Derek Thomas at third. Announcement of the umpire sponsored by Old National Bank, where relationships and results matter. Two men on, one away, no score. Yelich swings and misses. Whatever pitch that was, Ron, I wouldn't mind seeing another.
12: Yeah, it's a knuckle curveball, and, you know, you go to 2-1, Yelich cheating for the fastball, and that's he's looking dead red. Knuckle curve way out in front of this knuckle curveball. Great pitch.
13: Terang leads at second base. Contreras at first. The pitch to Yelich. Swing and a miss. Strike three. Came right back with the breaking ball, and Yelich swung over the top of it, and down he goes. Two down. Second strikeout for Brown, and the batter is Garrett Mitchell.
12: Strikeouts by Cubs pitchers brought to you by Chicago and Northwest Indiana Hyundai dealers. You called it back-to-back knuckle curveballs. I think Yelich knew he was sitting fastball there towards the end of that at bat, and he got two breaking balls.
13: Two outs, two on. Mitchell takes a strike.
12: That's a confidence builder, too. You know, you give up the base hit, and then you're able to get back into the at-bat against maybe their best hitter with two good breaking balls to get the strikeout.
13: Miguel Amaya doing the catching. And the pitch by Ben Brown is outside. One and one. Brown's still a relatively inexperienced big league pitcher. Two men on, two down. The lights are on here at Wrigley, having minimal effect. And a bouncer into right center field, a base hit. It's going to drive in the first run of the game. Racing to third is Contreras. Garrett Mitchell with a sharp ground ball between Horner and the second base bag. And Milwaukee takes a 1-0 lead, and the walk comes back to haunt Ben Brown.
12: Yeah, yesterday, you know, early in the ball game, some ground balls got through. This ball hits sharply back to the pull side of the mound and into center field. Mitchell playing today, he did not play yesterday, and hits a bullet to start the game.
13: Jake Bowers had a big game last night, drove in four, and he hits a bouncer back to the mound, fielded by Brown. He'll run halfway to first and underhand it to Bush to end the inning. But Milwaukee gets on the board, a run on two hits. They leave a pair after a half. Brewers 1, Cubs coming up. 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
13: We go to the bottom of the first inning. 1-0 Milwaukee. Garrett Mitchell with the run-scoring single. Cubs have Nico Horner to lead off. Michael Bush and Alex Bregman against the big, tall right-hander, Jacob Mizorowski. First pitch to Nico is inside for a ball. Leadoff batter presented by Benny's Beverage Depot. If Nico Horner gets a base hit, Benny's will donate $200 to Service Dog Charities. The 1-0, Horner takes outside. If you can't find it at Benny's, it's probably not worth drinking. Ron, if you were in that Cubs lineup tonight, what would be your approach against Mizorowski?
12: I don't say this too often about my own game.
13: Ball three.
12: But I would be, because I was a guy that was swinging. You know, I did not take a lot of pitches, but this would be a guy I would be up there, and I would be patient at the plate and taking as many pitches as possible and trying to extend my at-bat. Is that pitch in for a strike, 3-1 now? Extend my at bat as long as we could in that first go around through the lineup. Everybody. What you're really trying to do is you're trying to get his pitch count up here early in the game. He's going to throw between 85 and 95 pitches.
13: He fires a strike, 3-2 now to Nico Horner.
12: The other thing that it's easy to say, this is not easy to do, but we used to have a plan against Randy Johnson in Minnesota of your first go around, see if we could go through the lineup and not punch out against Johnson. So shorten up your swing with two strikes, do whatever you could do, because we felt like it would frustrate a power pitcher if he didn't get any punch outs.
13: Payoff pitch to Nico is low and outside, ball four. It's almost as if Nico was listening to you talk, Ron, during that plate appearance. Very patient, ends up getting a base on balls.
12: Well, it's a great at-bat, and I really think today, of all days, you know, Mizorowski, his fastball, the average velocity of his fastball, Pat, is over 99 miles an hour. You know, he's one of the harder throwers we've ever seen in the starting rotation, a lot like Johnson or Nolan Ryan.
13: Michael Busch, the batter. Here's the pitch. Michael takes inside. I was reading some data about Mizorowski this year. He has hit 103 miles an hour multiple times, not just once. So he certainly is strong. The 1-0 pitch to Busch is going to be high. Now, the question, whenever you hear how fast a guy is, the next question is, well, can he throw strikes?
12: And there you go. And he's been able to do that. His ERA is very low, just a touch over two. But to me, he's still got to prove himself throwing strikes. I think Cubs so far, first two guys, done a good job.
13: 2-0 pitch in there for a strike to Michael Busch. Michael, 2-for-2 last night, drove in a run. He's got a 19-game on-base streak going. On base with either a hit by pitch, or a base hit. 19 straight games. Nico leading at first, not running. The pitch taken for a strike. That was at 99 mph.
12: Nico did not swing the bat in his first at-bat. Michael Busch has seen four pitches now in his at-bat, and he has not swung yet. I like the attack the Cubs are doing. They've gotten ahead in the count, and they're making them throw pitches.
13: And he's up to 10 pitches already. Nobody out with a man at first. 1-0 Milwaukee leads, and the 2-2 to Busch. Here it comes. Low and inside. Now it's 3-2. How about Nico? Is he moving here, Ron?
12: I say no. The other thing about that game plan is you don't want to take the risk of a strikeout throwout and get two outs right away. You want to make sure these innings extend as long as possible here in this first three or four innings.
13: Nico not going, and the pitch fouled away by Busch. Mizorowski coming off of a very strong outing. 7 shutout innings with 10 strikeouts against the Padres last Wednesday. He scattered 4 hits, didn't walk a man, but had a no decision as the bullpen let the lead slip away late. The payoff pitch, cracked on the ground to short, off the body of Hamilton. Everybody is safe. Sharply hit ball. It's going to be an error on the shortstop. Had he gloved it cleanly, Ron, it almost certainly would have been a double play, but he never got the handle. It seemed to hit him in the left forearm and then bounced away, and everyone was safe.
12: It's one of those plays, and you hear me talk about this, the balls hit sharply in the infield. He never moved his feet. His feet got stuck, and he just kind of moved the right knee down, almost to like that blocker position. And when you do that, your hands get stiff. He wasn't able to give with the ball, and he makes an error.
13: Alex Bregman, the batter. 2 men on, nobody out. Cubs trail 1-0. Bregman takes a strike. So an error by the opponents. Let's see if the Cubs can take advantage. Come to think of it, errors by the opposition are sponsored. As Bregman awaits the 0-1. And the big right-hander deals, swing and a miss. Errors by the opposition, sponsored by North Shore, the MVP of adult diapers for even the heaviest control problems. Horner, the runner at second, Busch away from first. Busch can get a big lead, and the pitch to Bregman fouled away. And sometimes, Ron, that's important obviously you're not holding a guy at first when there's also a runner at second. So the runner at first has a very good chance to break up a double play if that play eventuates.
12: Yeah, or if it's, you know, you might have a chance of beating the force out at second, absolutely.
13: Yeah. The pitch to Bregman. Lifted in the air and to right, shallow and playable for Frelick or the center fielder Mitchell. And Mitchell makes the catch, and that's out number one. Runners remain at first and second. Milwaukee leads 1-0, and the batter Ian Happ.
12: Well, even though Bregman did not get a base hit or walk, he did put the ball in play. He did not punch out, and that is, you know, one of those things that Mizorowski, he thrives on the strikeout, you know, and guys get a lot of confidence as they keep punching guys out.
13: Happ batting left-handed against the right-hander. And he'll take one off the inside corner. So he's falling behind everyone in this first inning. Mizorowski, very tall, 6'7". Weighs about 215. He's ready for the 1-0 pitch. And Happ will take outside, 2-0. Are you taking all the way or not necessarily?
12: Absolutely, I'm taking. I want him to keep throwing pitches, and you have to, you know, you're going to give maybe something to get something, you know, in the next couple innings. I would be taking here.
13: The big, tall right-hander comes set. A long look back at Horner, and the pitch to Happ is a strike at the knees. 10 seconds for station ID. 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
13: Ian Happ hits one in the air to left, slicing toward foul territory. This ball will drop out of play. Churio, the left fielder, went all the way over to the sidewall. And in that area of the sidewall, you can reach over the top of the wall. But he did not come all that close to catching it. They count now 2-2 on Ian Happ. This big crowd ready to make some noise. Mizorowski set for the 2-2. A long look. And the pitch to Happ. Strike three called on the inside corner. And there are two down.
12: It's just a four-seam fastball, and it's caught inside corner. Let's take another look here, and it just catches the corner. Good pitcher's pitch at 101 miles an hour.
13: So now it's up to Seiya Suzuki. Cubs down by a run. First pitch high, ball one. Ron, you talked about trying to elevate the pitch count of Mizorowski.
12: 23 pitches now for Mizorowski.
13: Horner away from second, Bush away from first. The next offering in there for a strike. That was 101, and yet you could see it had a little bit of movement.
12: Yep.
13: Moving toward the outside corner. The tall, strong right-hander, Mizorowski, ready in the 1-1. A swing and a foul back by Seiya.
12: Suzuki had a pretty good swing at that pitch.
13: Ron, I know you faced Randy Johnson. You faced some hard throwers in your day. Did you have a special hitting plan for guys that threw extra hard?
12: Yeah, I did. I shortened up on...